0: High winds forcing some 300,000 people in Spain and France to flee their homes. Authorities calling the conditions in France's Gironde region, home to the country's famous Bordeaux wine, among the worst they have ever seen. Authorities going door to door telling residents to get out and begging tourists to stay away. Home after home in the coastal village of Le Pourge damaged or destroyed. Fire scorching an area four times the size of Paris. And there's no end in sight. France bracing for their fourth heat wave this week.
1: A court ruling this weekend means states that sued the Trump administration do not have to follow his executive order that makes the Postal Service create a list of approved voters. The First Circuit Court of Appeals says the Constitution stipulates that states are responsible for the elections, not the feds. This ruling affects these 23 states that sued, all run by Democrats. The other 27 states are not covered. Not clear if the Postal Service will carry out Trump's order in those red states. You're listening to ABC News.
2: Here are your top stories from Federal News Network. The House of Representatives passed its version of the 2027 Defense Policy Bill by a vote of 216 to 212 Wednesday evening, despite opposition in both parties to language on the partnership between the U.S. and Israeli militaries. The vote comes the week after Senate Democrats blocked their own chamber's draft of the legislation from moving forward in protest of the Iran war. If enacted, the $1.2 trillion package would mark the largest tranche of annual defense funding in U.S. history. Federal first responders are a step closer to securing fuller retirement benefits. OPM has proposed regulations to start implementing a 2022 law that attempts to correct the benefit gap. Currently, federal first responders who can no longer keep their job due to an injury lose access to their traditional retirement benefits. For more on these stories, visit federalnewsnetwork.com. I'm Michelle Sandiford.
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4: Royals powered past the Tigers 5-4, coming from behind to take down their Central Division rival. The Brewers crushing the Rockies 11-2 as Jacob Mizorowski set a franchise record. He struck out the first seven batters he met. All told, he had 12 of the first 13 batters falling to him. Pirates defeat the Cubs 8-7, and the Dodgers fall to the Mets 8-3. A new contract in Arizona for quarterback Jacoby Brissett. The two sides had been at talks for several months, agreeing that the quarterback needed new money. His new terms, one-year deal worth $15.5 million. Bonuses that could reach up to $21 million. Brissett is already at camp as he did not hold out as the Cardinals lock in their starter. He's replaced outfielder Cody Bellinger on the 10-day injured list.
5: AFN the Eagles.
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Field Time here with AFN Misawa. I'm glad you're joining me today because we've got plenty of stuff to talk about. From the latest happenings of what's going on here on base and around Japan, just sit back, relax, listen to some music, and some headlines of what's happening today.

0: thriving is a serious threat, not just to diplomatic relations with foreign partners, but also threatens overall perception by the general public, both back home and overseas. This is why security forces are ever vigilant in enforcing DUIs on or around Misawa Air Base. Even if you can't see them, they can see you. Under Article 113 of the Uniform Code of Military Justice, the maximum punishment of operating a vehicle well over the 0.03 limit in Japan can include 18 months in jail, a dishonorable discharge, and forfeiture of all pay and allowances. Keep what you have earned. Driving after drinking is never a good idea. You will get caught.
1: All right, folks, who's ready for this year's pie-eating contest?
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don't stop the music. And of course, we're not going to stop here on AFNM Asawa for the morning coffee on Monday. This is the last hour. So thanks for tuning in and getting some of that knowledge of what's going on here on base to set you up. So first off, we're talking about a Misawa Market Day event. The day is on Sunday, August 30th. Why am I talking about it so early? It's because if you want the opportunity to volunteer on the base-wide event, you can. This was posted by Misawa Community Commons on their Facebook page with a QR code for sign up. As well as if you have an HBB or if you, your department, community want to get together to get a booth, then you can go over to the Misawa Arts and Crafts Center building 1006 to reserve a booth. There is a fee attached to this that includes one canopy, two chairs, and a table. You can rent an additional table for a fee as well. So again, this is going to be where you can visit American and Japanese vendors selling locally produced goods, food, crafts, and fashion accessories. Last year, there was a little shop that had Obies, which I loved. I bought a silver and blue one. It was so pretty. So come out for a day of shopping, eating, and other activities for the whole family, including free entertainment for the kids. From 10 in the morning until 4, it'll be happening off base for all ages on Sunday, August 30th. That does mean expect around that time period for there to be a gate closure. Now, don't go anywhere. We have Drive here. Some more music.

live reminder, the Nabuta Festival is happening this weekend over in El Mori. Now, what I wanted to tell is kind of like some, I guess, hacks, tricks, whatever you want to call it. So all of us know the Daiso, Syria, a bunch of stores here that are like about 100 yen, like close to $100 essentially. Oh, not $100, whoops, a dollar. But at these areas, they have a bunch of things that you can get to make it a little bit easier as far as if you go to the Nabuta Festival, you don't necessarily want to sit on the ground. Well, they have tarps you can get, and they have these like little lawn chairs to use that are really small. And I'll be honest with you, they're not very tall as you normally expect them to be, but it's still something. And that's something that a lot of people are taking note of. So they'll actually go to the stores over in El Mori City and they'll purchase them. So expect a lot of people to be doing the same, and it'd probably just be easier for you to get them now versus later. But as I mentioned before, the amount of people that reserve their spots, as in like they set up a blanket or something to mark their area, they do it early in the morning, like 10 in the morning. So basically show up earlier, have a group of friends, so that way one of you guys can like alternate about who stays and who goes to get the food and all those kinds of things. But for today, it's currently 78 degrees outside, feels like 79. Today's expected to feel nearly the same as yesterday, with a low of 67 later on tonight. Today's in exchange rate, courtesy of Community Bank, is 159 yen to the US dollar.

0: This is your Misawa Radio Report.
1: The 35th Fighter Wing at Misawa Air Base, Japan, in the Aomori Prefecture, will host its 46th anniversary of the Misawa Air Fest on Sunday, September 20th, 2026. The event will begin at 9 in the morning until 3 in the afternoon. The history of the Misawa Air Fest dates back to 1980. The event hosts up to 65,000 visitors annually. It features aerial demonstrations, static displays, and demonstrates the partnership between American and Japanese forces. The event is open to public. A 100% photo ID check is required for entry. Visitors should be prepared for security checks at the gates, and items such as bicycles, skateboards, and rollerblades are strictly prohibited. That was your Misawa Radio Report. I'm Petty Officer Stephanie Contreras. Thanks for listening.
2: One voice, one mission.

is currently 9:37. If you are wanting to do different activities around base, maybe away from base, you have pets, there's a pet kennel that you can use. Or if you want to take your furry friend with you on an adventure, Misawa Outdoor Rec actually has RVs that you can rent. The RVs do include certain things like toll fees to a certain extent. You'd have to ask them about what the details do entail, as well as they have two different RVs, one that is pet friendly and one that is pet free, depending on what option you are looking for. I honestly am a huge fan of the fact that they have one for pets, because I have pets on my own and sometimes I do want to take them with me depending on what the adventure might be. So be sure to go over to Outdoor Rec to ask about their RVs or what plans they have for tours coming up this season. They do have a magazine that you can pick up that has the tours kind of already planned out, so you can think ahead about what you want to join and sign up, because spots are always limited and some of them do sell out faster than others.

Drake. I hear you like I'm young. You better not ever go to cell block one. To any that talk to him and they in love, just make sure you hide your little sister from him. They tell me Chubb's the only one that get your hand-me-downs. And Party at the party playing with his nose now. And Baka got a weird case, why is he around? Certified lover boys, certified pedophiles. Wop, wop, wop, wop, wop. Now I'm up. Wop, wop, wop, wop, wop. I'ma do my stuff. Why you trolling like a... Ain't you tired? Trying to strike a chord and it's probably A minor.

selling us some slaves. Atlanta was the mecca, building railroads and trains. Bear with me for a second, let me put y'all on game. The settlers was choosing town folk to make them richer. Fast forward 2024, you got the same agenda. You run to Atlanta when you need a check balance. Let me break it down for you, this the real challenge. You call future when you didn't see the club. Hey, what? Lil baby help you get your lingo up. What? 21, get your first street cred.

run for your life. Hey, hey, hey, hey, run for your life. Freaky, he a 69 God. 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Hey.

0: new policy states you can ride motorcycles year-round. Make sure the roads are clear and road condition is set to green during the winter. Nothing beats that Misawa breeze and open road. Don't forget to wear a helmet, shoes that cover your ankles, and other protective gear before hitting the Misawa roads.
1: Bicycle riders must wear a highly visible outer garment containing retroreflective material during reduced visibility and are encouraged to during daylight hours. Riders must wear a properly fastened and approved bicycle helmet when riding on or off base. During darkness or inclement weather, operational headlight and taillights are mandatory. Bicycles are considered part of traffic and will be operated single file with the flow of traffic as far left as safely possible and must comply with the rules of the road.
2: When you get behind the wheel, it's always important to practice situational awareness. Pay close attention to pedestrians because they may not be paying attention to you or their surroundings. Do the right thing. Use situational awareness while driving on Misawa.
3: Drunk driving is a serious threat, not just to diplomatic relations with foreign partners, but also threatens overall perception by the general public, both back home and overseas. This is why security forces are ever vigilant in enforcing DUIs on or around Misawa Air Base. Even if you can't see them, they can see you. Under Article 113 of the Uniform Code of Military Justice, the maximum punishment of operating a vehicle below the 0.03 limit in Japan can include 18 months in jail, a dishonorable discharge, and forfeiture of all pay and allowances. Keep what you have earned. Driving after drinking is never a good idea. You will get caught.
4: AFN The Eagle. Trusted by those who lead.

Love Me More. It is currently 9:50. A reminder for anyone who maybe hasn't seen the Misawa Club Facebook page, they posted this earlier today that there is a free dinner for families of deployed members tonight. And families are who are invited are of no cost. Members of the community are also encouraged to join. And this time, Misawa Outdoor Rec is going to be bringing a bounce house for dinner. Have some cheese dogs over at the club happening at 5 tonight. So, again, this is a free event. Why not take advantage, head on out, get some free cheese dogs, and just get in touch with some people in the community. And it's a bouncy house. All kids have fun in bouncy houses. If you're wondering what the weather is going to be like for said bouncy house right now, it is 77 degrees outside, feels like 78. And tonight, expected to dip down to 67. Today's yen exchange rate, courtesy of Community Bank, is 159 yen to the US dollar.

Louis Theroux, Duke and Jones, Jiggle Jiggle. 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I like to see you wiggle wiggle, for sure. 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You really have to see it, 6 feet 2 in a...

0: because I gotta drive. I wanna stay alive, not cause it's illicit. I have to get explicit, as a matter of fact. I sip on the yak with Big and Reese, 200 diamonds in their piece. I'm trying to get mine so I can shine. Trickle, trickle.
1: A 24-hour manhunt is over in Germany. I'm Carmen Roberts, Fox News. A deadly attack targeting Berlin's Pride celebrations ends with the police shooting and killing of the suspect. And German authorities say it happened as police confronted 21-year-old Abdul Balut in a Berlin suburb today. Police say all the evidence from yesterday's attack that left one person dead and 29 injured points to it being an Islamist terrorist attack.
2: Police believe Abdul was driving a white van that drove into a crowd near Berlin's massive Pride Festival Saturday night. It appears he crashed into a tree before police say he got out of the vehicle and stabbed several people with a machete.
1: Fox's Rebecca Castor and prosecutors say that Balut, who's a German citizen with Lebanese roots, had tried to join ISIS. The shooting between the U.S. and Iran may have stopped, but the diplomatic pressure is still on. Fox's Trey Yingst has more from Tel Aviv.
3: The White House has indicated that a variety of options remain on the table for President Trump as he explores options involving force and diplomacy. Now, the U.S. naval blockade remains in effect as the economic pressure is being felt inside of Iran. As U.S. and Iranian officials say diplomatic efforts are ongoing to reach a deal that could end the current escalation, the Iran-backed Houthis in Yemen are once again in direct conflict with Saudi Arabia after attacking two Saudi-owned oil tankers last week. The Saudis responded with heavy airstrikes against the Yemen-based proxy group. The Houthis then ramped up attacks on Saudi oil refineries, launching new missiles over the weekend.
1: And President Trump has warned Iran to rein in the Houthis or face major military punishment over continued attacks on commercial shipping. And Genevieve becomes the season's first major Category 4 hurricane with 140-mile-an-hour winds southwest of Mexico. Forecasters say, though, it is likely to strengthen but stay offshore in the Pacific. 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
5: I'm Senior Airman Maria Washler. In Hawaii, Admiral Samuel J. Paparo hosted His Excellency Fernando Barros during an official visit to the U.S. PACOM headquarters. They reaffirmed to strengthen interoperability between the U.S. and Chilean armed forces. In Australia, the U.S. Marine Corps chartered the Matilda 1 to test and develop new tactics for coastal warfare. This three-year initiative will enhance mobility and sustainment for forces operating in the shallow coastal waters of the Indo-Pacific. And in the Pacific Ocean, Military Sealift Command Combat Logistics Force ships are providing fuel and supplies during Exercise Rim of the Pacific 2026. The ability to resupply ships at sea is the logistics backbone that keeps the exercise sustained and ready. This has been your Pacific Pulse. I'm Senior Airman Maria Washler.
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7: Royals powered past the Tigers 5-4, coming from behind to take down their Central Division rival. The Brewers crushing the Rockies 11-2 as Jacob Mizorowski franchise record. He struck out the first seven batters he met. All told, he had 12 of the first 13 batters falling to him. Pirates defeat the Cubs 8-7, and the Dodgers fall to the Mets 8-3. A new contract in Arizona for quarterback Jacoby Brissett. The two sides had been at talks for several months, agreeing that the quarterback needed new money. His new terms, one-year deal worth $15.5 million. Bonuses that could reach up to $21 million. Brissett is already at camp as he did not hold out as the Cardinals lock in their starter. He's replaced outfielder Cody Bellinger on the 10-day injured list.
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0: Drunk driving is a serious threat, not just to diplomatic relations with foreign partners, but also threatens overall perception by the general public, both back home and overseas. This is why security forces are ever vigilant in enforcing DUIs on or around Misawa Air Base. Even if you can't see them, they can see you. Under Article 113 of the Uniform Code of Military Justice, the maximum punishment of operating a vehicle well over the .03 limit in Japan can include 18 months in jail, a dishonorable discharge, and forfeiture of all pay and allowances. Keep what you have earned. Driving after drinking is never a good idea. You will get caught.
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0: Drunk driving is a serious threat, not just to diplomatic relations with foreign partners, but also threatens overall perception by the general public, both back home and overseas. This is why security forces are ever vigilant in enforcing DUIs on or around Dala Air Base. Even if you can't see them, they can see you. Under Article 113 of the Uniform Code of Military Justice, the maximum punishment of operating a vehicle well over the 0.03 limit in Japan can include 18 months in jail, a dishonorable discharge, and forfeiture of all pay and allowances. Keep what you have earned. Driving after drinking is never a good idea. You will get caught.
1: Get back here, Spawn. Don't worry, he's friendly. Pets outside of quarters must be under handheld leash control, inside a fenced yard, on an in-ground anchor with the owner present. If your pet escapes from your control, you should contact the veterinary clinic. If your animal is apprehended by security forces, civil engineering, or veterinary services, you will be cited twice in a 12-month period, may require removal of the animal base.
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4: Don't miss what's cooking on Camp Zama. 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
6: In case of an emergency at Yokota, your first call should be 042-511-9110. That's 042-511-9110 from a cell phone or 911 from a DSN.
7: 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Ensure all cigarette packs have the Singapore Duty Paid mark. 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
1: From ABC News, I'm Wayne Cabot. Just now, breaking out of Seattle, multiple people have been shot near the iconic Space Needle. Police urging people to avoid the area tonight. Not peace, just a pause. ABC's Matt Rivers on why war weapons have gone quiet in the Mideast.
2: U.S. Ambassador to the U.N. Mike Waltz saying the lull in fighting is designed to give peace talks some space after claiming diplomatic activity had ramped up between both sides. But the New York Times report says Trump is also pulling back from escalations with Iran for fear it could dangerously drain the Pentagon's already diminished stockpile of Patriot anti-missile interceptors. The White House telling ABC in part, President Trump has always been consistent in saying he prefers a diplomatic solution.
1: Trump will meet Tuesday with Israel's prime minister for the first time since they started the war. ABC Stephen Portnoy.
3: We know that the two speak often. Trump has said in recent months they talk just about every 2 days. You'd imagine that Iran will probably dominate the conversation between the president and Benjamin Netanyahu, but you also might expect that Trump will bring up Lebanon. He's been critical of how Netanyahu has targeted Hezbollah in recent months.
1: Iran's supreme leader tonight reaffirming support for Hezbollah. President Zelensky will meet Trump as well at the White House on Tuesday. Today, he approved deeper Ukrainian drone attacks into Russia. The First Circuit Court of Appeals ruling this weekend, 23 states do not have to follow a Trump executive order, making the Postal Service create a list of approved voters for the midterms in those states. The midterms now 100 days away. The court affirming that the Constitution stipulates states are responsible for federal elections. This ruling means no federal meddling in those 23 Democratic-run states that sued. The other Republican states are not part of the suit. Unclear if the USPS will have to carry out Trump's order in those 27 red states. Triple-digit heat this week. Las Vegas, Phoenix, east to Minneapolis, Springfield, Memphis. 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
5: I'm Senior Airman Maria Washler. In Hawaii, Admiral Samuel J. Paparo hosted His Excellency Fernando Barros during an official visit to the U.S. PACOM headquarters. They reaffirmed to strengthen interoperability between the U.S. and Chilean armed forces. In Australia, the U.S. Marine Corps chartered the Matilda 1 to test and develop new tactics for coastal warfare. This three-year initiative will enhance mobility and sustainment for forces operating in the shallow coastal waters of the Indo-Pacific. And in the Pacific Ocean, Military Sealift Command Combat Logistics Force ships are providing fuel and supplies during Exercise Rim of the Pacific 2026. The ability to resupply ships at sea is the logistics backbone that keeps the exercise sustained and ready. This has been your Pacific Pulse. I'm Senior Airman Maria Washler.
4: From the Fox Sports Studios in Los Angeles, here's Steve DeSager.
6: The Phillies have lost four straight games, but they're leading the Yankees 6-0 tonight in the bottom of the fourth inning. They got a four-run rally with two outs in the third, and All-Star Christopher Sanchez, a Cy Young candidate, is on the mound. Five strikeouts for Philly in his four innings of work so far. Yankees outfielder Cody Bellinger is on the injured list due to a strained hamstring. Tampa Bay won again, 1-0 over Cleveland, which has lost five straight. Miami lost its 12th game in a row. San Diego beat them at South Florida 5-3. Washington a 10-7 winner against Arizona. Seattle won at Texas 6-4, so the Mariners second place in the AL West, game and a half back of the Rangers. Cardinals quarterback Jacoby Brissett will reportedly earn over $15 million guaranteed this year. He had asked for a raise. He'll be a free agent after this season. PGA rookie Jackson Koivin won in Minnesota by three strokes over Scottie Scheffler.
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11:06, Monday, July 27th. What is going on, everybody? Already know who it is. It's me, your boy, Force Staff Sergeant Marcus Taylor, coming at you with the first hour of High Noon for today. And this hour, I've got a ton of stories. I cannot wait.

11:10, this Monday morning. What's going on, y'all? It's your boy, Marcus. And this time, I want to talk about some of the services we as AFN have to offer you. Now, do you have an upcoming change of command going on at your installation? 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

11:20 this Monday morning. What is going on, y'all? It's your boy Mark. It's coming at you with our first story for this hour of High Noon. Now, what does it take to lead the most cohesive, disciplined, lethal small unit team in the entire Pacific? Well, it takes 5 days of just pure grit, teamwork, and an airborne standard of excellence. Now, the 11th Airborne Division has officially claimed the title of U.S. Army Pacific's best squad. Now, facing off against 15 other elite squads, Joint Base Lewis-McChord in Washington, the five-man team pushed through a grueling five-day crucible led by squad leader Army Staff Sergeant Chad Hale. The squad was pushed into their limits through air and water operations, including a helocast and Zodiac boat paddle, rigorous physical fitness circuits, and advanced warrior tasks like tactical combat, casualty care, as well as land navigation in austere conditions. Now, lethality starts at the squad level, folks, and this competition proves that cohesive small units such as this are the absolute foundation of our strength here in the Pacific. For our joint service listeners here in Japan, South Korea, and Diego Garcia, the victory of the Arctic Angels is a powerful reminder that relentless training and trust in your team are what keep our forces ready to project and sustain combat power anywhere in the theater. And hey, to read the full story and see the complete roster of the Pacific's newest champions, check the story out for yourself by heading over to army.mil today. Guess I'm going.

0: 11:28 this Monday morning. What's going on, y'all? It's your boy Marcus coming at you with another story for this hour of High Noon. Now, what does it take to defend Japan's remote islands from any threat? Well, it takes a dragon. More specifically, Resolute Dragon. Now, Exercise Resolute Dragon 26 has officially launched, bringing the U.S. and Japan and Japanese forces together for a massive joint training event. Now, the exercise primarily pairs the Japanese Ground Self-Defense Force with the U.S. Marine Corps, but also involves the U.S. Army, the U.S. Navy, and the U.S. Air Force in key supporting roles. Now, the training is focused on improving crisis response and coordination between our two nations. The exercise is all about interoperability. Through complex drills like amphibious landings, as well as combined command and control operations, our joint force is proving it can seamlessly integrate with our Japanese allies to protect regional security. For every service member here in the Pacific, this enhanced partnership that ensures we are ready to respond to any challenge anywhere in the theater. And for more on how this exercise is strengthening our longstanding defense partnership, here's Navy Petty Officer Second Class Stephanie Contreras from AFN Misawa with the full story.
1: This is your AFN News Report.
2: Japan's self-defense forces and the U.S. military have launched Resolute Dragon 26, a joint exercise focused on defending Japan's remote islands. The drills primarily pair Japan's ground self-defense force with the U.S. Marine Corps, while the U.S. Army, Navy, and Air Force also play supporting roles in the exercise. Officials say the training is designed to improve coordination and ensure both countries can respond quickly during crisis. The exercise includes amphibious landings, air support, and command operations, highlighting the growing focus on interoperability and regional security. The training continues through the end of the month as the U.S. and Japan strengthen their long-standing defense partnership. AFN Misawa, I'm Petty Officer Second Class Stephanie Contreras.
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11:40 this Monday morning. What's going on, y'all? It's your boy Marcus coming at you with a quick Japanese culture topic for this hour. Now, summer in Japan means beautiful beaches, vibrant coastal festivals, and taking a dip in the Pacific. But before you jump in, our host nation's Coast Guard has some life-saving advice you need to hear. Now, the Japan Coast Guard reports that water accidents involving foreign residents remain high, with over 100 incidents reported between 2024 and 2025. The vast majority occurring while swimming or snorkeling. Now, to stay safe, the Coast Guard recommends following just a few simple rules. Always swim at beaches with active lifeguards, constantly supervise children, and never drink and swim. If you do get into trouble, though, memorizing two crucial emergency numbers can save your life. Dial 119 for an ambulance, or dial 118 to reach the Japan Coast Guard directly. Now, experiencing Japan's gorgeous shorelines is a highlight of being stationed here in the Pacific, but enjoying them responsibly is a key part of our personal readiness. Paying attention to local warning signs, respecting the ocean, and understanding regional safety protocols, like looking out for the red and white emergency U flags used by local lifeguards, ensures that we stay safe, we look out for our families, and remain outstanding ambassadors to our host nation. So don't hit the beach unprepared this summer. For comprehensive English language safety tips and ocean guidelines, feel free to head over to the Japan Coast Guard's official water safety guide that you can find online today. And of course, stick around. I do have one more story coming your way. That's coming up after some more music. Up next is a classic by Belle Biv DeVoe. This is Poison right here on AFN The Eagle.

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0: 11:50 this Monday morning. What's going on, y'all? It's your boy Marcus coming at you with one last story before we close out this hour of high noon. Now, how does senior leadership get a real-time understanding of the challenges and the triumphs of our forward-deployed forces? Well, they visit the front lines. And over at Marine Corps and Marine Corps Installation Specific Leadership, led by Marine Corps Brigadier General Ralph Rizzo, recently conducted a comprehensive tour of Marine Corps Air Station Iwakuni. Now, the visit was a deep dive into the station's mission, where leaders met directly with Marines, sailors, and the command staff to discuss capabilities, operations, and the critical support that MCAS Iwakuni provides across the entire Pacific region. Now, these leadership engagements are vital for ensuring our forward deployed forces have what they need to succeed. By opening direct lines of communication, senior leaders gain unfiltered insights into the priorities and responsibilities of the station, which helps strengthen command relationships and ultimately improves readiness across the force. And hey, for more on how this visit is enhancing collaboration and understanding, here's Marine Corps Lance Corporal Jace Graziano from AFN Iwakuni with the full report.
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2: Marine Corps Installation Specific Leadership visited Marine Corps Air Station Iwakuni to learn more about the installation and its mission. Brigadier General Ralph Rizzo, the commanding general of Marine Corps Installation Specific, toured the air station and met with Marines, sailors, and command leaders. During the visit, leaders discussed unit capabilities, operations, and the support MCAS Iwakuni provides throughout the Indo-Pacific region. The engagement also gave station personnel an opportunity to share their responsibilities and priorities with senior leadership. The visit helped strengthen command relationships and improve understanding between the installation and Marine Corps Installation's Pacific Headquarters. I'm Lance Corporal Jace Graziano, reporting from AFN Iwakuni.

7:56 this Monday morning, and that's going to wrap up this hour of High Noon. But stick around, I got another hour coming your way right after news and sports, and of course some more music. More music like this right here. Shakira taking to the news with Whenever, Wherever, right here and only here on AFN, The Eagle, serving America's best.

0: Daily 24-hour manhunt is over in Germany. I'm Ted Lindner, Fox News. A deadly attack targeting Berlin's Pride celebrations ends with police shooting and killing the suspect. German authorities say that it happened as police confronted 21-year-old Abdul Balut in a Berlin suburb on Sunday. Police say all the evidence from yesterday's attack that left one person dead and 29 injured points to it being an Islamic terror attack.
1: Police believe Abdul was driving a white van that drove into a crowd near Berlin's massive Pride Festival Saturday night. It appears he crashed into a tree before police say he got out of the vehicle and stabbed several people with a machete.
0: Fox's Rebecca Castor. Prosecutors say that Balut, a German citizen with Lebanese roots, had tried to join ISIS. While the Trump administration says it's leaving the door open for talks with Iran, Israel's prime minister has a different endgame opinion. Fox's Grinnell Scott with more.
2: America's UN ambassador Mike Waltz said the U.S. can continue its air assault on Iran, but will negotiate if Iran comes to the table. On Fox's Sunday Morning Futures, Israel's prime minister Benjamin Netanyahu said he sees this ending in a couple of ways.
3: When this regime is either toppled or it's sufficiently weakened, it knows it has to end its nuclear program and has to change its course. That's really what President Trump is trying to achieve.
2: Netanyahu said the end of the war can happen with or without a deal. A Fox News poll last week showed nearly half of voters feel a deal with Iran will not be made.
0: A mass shooting in Seattle on Sunday evening. Multiple people injured in a shootout at an events complex close to the Space Needle. Happened at the Seattle Center that was hosting the Bite of Seattle Food Festival. The exact number of victims, the extent of their injuries, not yet reported. Police are investigating and they're urging people to avoid the area. 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
5: I'm Senior Airman Maria Washler. In Hawaii, Admiral Samuel J. Paparo hosted His Excellency Fernando Barros during an official visit to the U.S. PACOM headquarters. They reaffirmed strengthened interoperability between the U.S. and Chilean armed forces. In Australia, the U.S. Marine Corps chartered the Matilda 1 to test and develop new tactics for coastal warfare. This three-year initiative will enhance mobility and sustainment for forces operating in the shallow coastal waters of the Indo-Pacific. And in the Pacific Ocean, Military Sealift Command Combat Logistics Force ships are providing fuel and supplies during Exercise Rim of the Pacific 2026. The ability to resupply ships at sea is the logistics backbone that keeps the exercise sustained and ready. This has been your Pacific Pulse. I'm Senior Airman Maria Washler.
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7: The Phillies have broken it open at home, leading the Yankees now 11-3 at the end of six innings. Phillies looking to end a four-game losing streak. The Yanks currently have won three in a row. Outfielder of New York, Cody Bellinger, is on the injured list with a strained hamstring. The Yanks are about to fall three games behind the Rays in the AL East. Tampa Bay won again 1-0 over Cleveland, which has lost five in a row. San Diego won at Miami again 5-3. The Marlins have lost 12 straight. Seattle was a winner at Texas 6-4. The Mariners second in the AL West, game and a half behind the Rangers. The White Sox alone in first. The AL Central now 2.5 games over Cleveland. White Sox pounded Houston 12-3. Arizona Cardinals quarterback Jacoby Brissett will reportedly earn over $15 million guaranteed this year. He had asked for a raise. PGA Tour rookie Jackson Koivin won in Minnesota by three strokes over Scottie Scheffler.

1206 Monday, July 27th. What is going on, everybody? Already know who it is. It's me, your boy, Airport Staff Sergeant Marcus Taylor, coming at you with another hour of High Noon for today. And I got a lot of stories I want to share with y'all. I was going to be diving into some Korean culture topics this hour. And, of course, going to be diving into some of the services we as AFN have to offer you. Of course, all that and more is coming your way right after some more music. More music like this right here. This is Sienna Spiro. 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

12:10 this Monday afternoon. What's going on, y'all? It's your boy Marcus. And, you know, are you trying to catch your favorite show on AFN now, but you're having trouble registering your account, maybe just logging in or verifying your eligibility to use AFN now? 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

0: homesick, a little homesick, a little homesick for somebody.
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12:21, this Monday afternoon. What's going on, y'all? It's your boy, Marcus. You know, from safeguarding military satellite communications to tracking theater missiles, how does the Space Force ensure its Pacific forces are fully integrated and battle-ready? Well, Chief Master Sergeant of the Space Force, John Bentivegna, recently completed a high-impact, multi-installation tour across the Pacific Command Area of Responsibility. Spanning from June 8th to June 26th, his tour featured key stops such as Yokota Air Base, Misawa Air Base, Kadena Air Base, and Osan Air Base, as well as Joint Base Pearl Harbor, Hickam, and Hawaii. Now, throughout the mission, Chief Bentivegna observed real-world operations demonstrating how Space Forces Pacific is driving theater space integration into broader joint operations, focusing heavily on the strategic maturation of Theater Space Operations Center, or TSPOX. Space is no longer a silent background domain, folks. It is active, contested, and absolutely vital to our daily mission. Now, for our joint service members tuned in across Japan, South Korea, and Diego Garcia, the capabilities these guardians secure every single day, like responsive satellite communications, as well as missile warning tracking, well, they are the direct lifeline, keeping our joint force agile, mobile, and prepared to deter any regional aggression. And hey, if you want to read the full article and story of Chief Bentivegna's tour across the Pacific and the blueprints being built for future space operations, check the story out for yourself by visiting spaceforce.mil today.

0: 12:30 this Monday afternoon. What's going on, y'all? It's your boy Marcus coming at you with another story for this hour of High Noon. Now, how do you get a major strategic port back up and running after a powerful storm? Well, it takes a dedicated joint service team. Now, in Guam, the port of Upper Harbor is officially back to 24/7 commercial operations. A critical part of the rapid recovery was a joint effort between the U.S. Coast Guard boat crew and the U.S. Navy Explosive Ordnance Disposal Mobile Unit 5. They worked shoulder to shoulder to safely remove buoy 2, which had been knocked out of position by the storm and was blocking the main shipping channel of this port. Now, this successful operation is a perfect example of our joint forces' readiness and resilience. As the captain of the port noted, this partnership was essential to reopening the waterway. For our forces across the Pacific, this proves that when we work together, we can quickly restore critical infrastructure, ensuring the steady flow of supplies for both the military and our local communities. Now, for more on this successful joint operation, here's Navy Seaman Rowan Dangerfield from AFN Sasebo with the full story.
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2: In Guam, the U.S. Coast Guard captain of the Port for Guam and the Northern Mariana Islands reset port heavy weather condition Whiskey for the Port of Guam, reopening the port to 24/7 commercial traffic and cargo operations without waterway restrictions July 9th. A U.S. Coast Guard station, Apra Harbor 45-foot response boat medium crew working with U.S. Navy Explosive Ordnance Disposal Mobile Unit 5 removed buoy 2 at the outer Apra Harbor entrance, which moved off station during the storm into the channel. Captain Jessica Wurst, commander U.S. Coast Guard Forces Micronesia Sector Guam and captain of the Port of Guam and the Northern Mariana Islands said, quote, "Our thanks to our partners at EOD for assisting with freeing buoy 2 and working alongside our station Apra Harbor crew to relocate it," unquote. The U.S. Coast Guard continues to work with the Port of Guam, the Commonwealth Ports Authority, and commercial partners to reopen ports and address all discrepancies caused by the storm. From AFN Sasebo, I'm Seaman Rowan Dangerfield.

12:39 this Monday afternoon. What's going on, y'all? It's your boy Marcus coming at you with a quick cultural topic for our folks over at South Korea. Now, you're planning to hit the road, the open road, to explore some of the peninsula, explore some of South Korea. Well, I highly recommend you keep in mind what your installation has to offer you and what the driving rules are for your host nation. All right, you need to make sure you have the proper license in hand as well. All SOFA status personnel and eligible dependents who plan to operate a motor vehicle, motorcycle, or personal transportation device out in South Korea must obtain a U.S. Forces Korea driver's license. Now, the process is simple, but it is mandatory, at least for our folks over at Osan Air Base. So, first, you must complete the USFK driver's licensing course and pass the written exam on the Joint Knowledge Online, or JKO, portal. Once you have printed your certificates, head over to your installation's licensing office in person with your common access card, copy of your orders, and a valid, unexpired stateside driver's license, which must be carried alongside your USFK license at all times. Now, driving is a privilege that directly impacts our overall readiness and our safety. So whether you are stationed at Kunsan Air Base, U.S. Army Garrison Humphreys, or Osan Air Base, wherever, completing your JKO training and understanding Korean traffic rules, like how to navigate expressway toll booths using the T-Money or High Pass card, ensures that you stay safe, you avoid costly fines, and you remain an outstanding neighbor to our South Korean host. So don't wait until the last minute to get licensed. To review the complete list of required documents, booking links, and of course office hours for your installation, or at least for our folks over at Osan Air Base, you can head over to the newcomers portal over at 51fss.com. And of course, stick around. I got one more story coming your way right after some more music. Up next, we've got One Republic. This is Need Your Love right here on AFM, the Eagle, serving America's best.

0: 12:51 this Monday afternoon. It's your boy Mark is coming at you with one last story before we close out High Noon for today. Now, the call to fight tonight is a promise that requires constant readiness. But what does that look like when it's put to the test? Well, at Kunsan Air Base in South Korea, airmen just wrapped up Exercise Beverly Sentinel 26 TAC-4, a three-day crucible designed to sharpen their combat skills. The exercise pushed airmen to their very limits, starting with a general arming where they established defensive fighting positions to repel simulated attacks. The training then shifted to rapid airfield damage repair, where teams tested on their ability to quickly fix cratered runways and return them to operational status. This exercise is readiness in action, folks. By drilling these core skills from base defense to damage control, Team Kunsan ensures they can continue to operate and project air power even under direct attack. For our joint forces on the Korean Peninsula, this proves that the fight tonight posture is more than just a motto. It's a practiced and proven capability, vital to deterring aggression and maintaining stability in the region. And for more on how Kunsan Air Base is staying ready, here's Air Force Staff Sergeant Nicholas Larson from AFN Kunsan with the full report.
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3: It's time for your High Noon radio update. I'm Staff Sergeant Nicholas Larson. U.S. Air Force airmen are taking part in Exercise Beverly Sentinel 26-4, a three-day exercise aiming to test readiness, command, control, and communication, and refining the ability to fight tonight. During the exercise, airmen participated in a general arming, with airmen receiving firearms that are adapted to fire blank rounds, and stationed themselves at different defensive fighting positions to help defend the base against simulated attacks. The exercise also tested rapid airfield damage repair, with airmen testing themselves against simulated strikes on the concrete, testing their abilities to return damaged areas to operational status. This has been your High Noon radio update. Reporting from AFN Kunsan, I'm Staff Sergeant Nicholas Larson.
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12:57 this Monday afternoon. That's going to wrap up this hour of High Noon. But hey, stick around because your AFN afternoon show is coming up later today, right after some more music. Up next is Niall Horan. 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

0: ABC News, I'm Wayne Cabot. Gunshots and panic at the Seattle Center, where a weekend festival brought tens of thousands, including children.
1: This happened during the Bite of Seattle Food Festival. Gunfire erupted shortly after 6 p.m., causing the crowd to scatter. Witnesses describe a chaotic scene.
2: We went inside the first building because we saw a few people going to a building. So we went in there, and we went like down the stairs, and we just hid in the garage.
1: A nearby hospital has admitted four victims, including a toddler. One patient is in critical condition, and police have not said if anyone is in custody. Jeff Pogela, ABC News, Seattle.
0: One nation, but two elections. A court ruling this weekend says states that sued the Trump administration do not have to follow his executive order requiring the U.S. Postal Service make a list of approved voters and limit mail-in voting. The First Circuit Court of Appeals says states are responsible for elections, not the feds. This ruling affects just the 23 states that sued, all run by Democrats. Not clear if the Postal Service will be carrying out Trump's order in the 27 red states. Midterms are 99 days away. A lull in the weekend from all sides in the Iran war has crude oil prices lower, but gas prices at $4.11 a gallon are up 12 cents in a week, 94 cents higher from a year ago. Republican Congressman Mike Turner of Ohio on ABC's This Week.
3: Our allies and those in which they sell energy to are going to have to step up to the plate here. America, the United States cannot do this alone. There is economic pressure that can be placed on Iran.
0: We're buying fewer groceries. A recent study by the consulting firm Bain & Company and market research company Nielsen Q finds shoppers are putting fewer items in their carts because of a 33% jump in grocery prices since 2019. The sharpest increase in 50 years. It's called the rocket and feathers effect. Prices rocket up, but fall slowly. 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
6: The Phillies beat the Yankees tonight 11-4. Phils had lost four in a row, but Bryson Stott had a homer and five RBIs. Ben Rice of New York hit his 31st homer. Yankees outfielder Cody Bellinger is on the injured list with a strained hamstring. And the Yanks are now three games behind the first-place Rays in the AL East. Tampa Bay a 1-0 winner over Cleveland, which has lost five straight. Atlanta in 11 innings won at Baltimore 3-2. Cincinnati in 10 innings won at St. Louis 5-3. San Diego handed Miami a 12th straight loss, 5-3 with four runs in the eighth. Milwaukee down Colorado 11-2, winning pitcher Jacob Mizorowski with 12 strikeouts in his five innings of work. He's 11-4 this season. Seattle won at Texas 6-4. Victories for the White Sox and Minnesota, which beat the A's. A's all-star catcher Shea Langeliers could be out for the year with a knee injury. Corey Heim, the NASCAR winner at the Brickyard.
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0: Drunk driving is a serious threat, not just to diplomatic relations with foreign partners, but also threatens overall perception by the general public, both back home and overseas. This is why security forces are ever vigilant in enforcing DUIs on or around Misawa Air Base. Even if you can't see them, they can see you. Under Article 113 of the Uniform Code of Military Justice, the maximum punishment of operating a vehicle well over the .03 limit in Japan can include 18 months in jail, a dishonorable discharge, and forfeiture of pay and allowances. Keep what you have earned. Driving after drinking is never a good idea. You will get caught.
1: Hi, I'm Gary Sinise. Drunk driving is something that affects everyone in the military. In Japan, the standards are much stricter. Even one drink will put you over the legal .03 limit. As service members, you have a duty to make the right decision. You not only have to look out for yourself, but look out for your fellow Marines and service members. It only takes one mistake to ruin your career, your life, or the lives of others. If you plan on drinking, have a plan, have a buddy, and remember, not one drop.
2: Hey, I have a question.
3: Yeah, what's going on?
2: Can you show me how to use this machine?
3: Of course, and even better, I'm actually one of Yokota Force Support Squadron's personal trainers. So if you're interested in having some sessions, then I can help keep you on track towards your fitness goals. Maybe even show you some new workout techniques, or just be around to help keep you motivated.
2: That sounds like exactly what I need. How can I sign up?
3: You can head over to the Samurai Fitness Center front desk, and they'll help get you started.

0: new policy states you can ride motorcycles year-round. Make sure the roads are clear and road condition is set to green during the winter. Nothing beats that Masala breeze and open road. Don't forget to wear a helmet, shoes that cover your ankles, and other protective gear before hitting the Masala roads.
1: 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This includes proper trash disposal. Make sure when throwing out your trash that you properly sort it into recyclables and combustibles. Along with properly sorting, make sure that all of your trash is bagged. Having loose individual items just creates more clutter to pick up. Help those who help us. Remember to sort and bag your trash.
2: Your garbage belongs in your garbage can, okay?
3: Putting on your seatbelt is the first thing you should do before you start your car. Should you be caught driving without using your seatbelt, your driving privileges may very well be suspended for as long as a year and a half. If you are a repeat offender, you could also receive a hefty fine. Remembering to buckle up is just one good habit that could potentially save your life.
4: Drunk driving is a serious threat, not just to diplomatic relations with foreign partners, but also threatens overall perception by the general public, both back home and overseas. This is why security forces are ever vigilant in enforcing DUIs on or around Misawa Air Base. Even if you can't see them, they can see you. Under Article 113 of the Uniform Code of Military Justice, the maximum punishment of operating a vehicle while over the 0.03 limit in Japan can include 18 months in jail, a dishonorable discharge, and forfeiture of all pay and allowances. Keep what you have earned. Driving after drinking is never a good idea. You will get caught.
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13: I'm A1C Vespri Walker. As guests in this country, we must ensure that we operate vehicles properly, safely, and consistent with both U.S. and Japanese laws. In Japan, the DUI level starts at 0.03 BAC. Japanese penalties can range for up to 3 years in prison or 500,000 yen. Additionally, persons riding as passengers of someone driving under the influence can be cited with fines ranging from 300,000 to 1 million yen or confinement from 2 to 5 years. Safe and responsible driving in Japan should be everyone's goal.

0: of a manhunt. I'm Ted Lindner, Fox News. A deadly attack targeting Berlin's Pride celebrations ending with police shooting and killing the suspect. German authorities say it happened as police confronted 21-year-old Abdul Balut in a Berlin suburb Sunday. Police say all the evidence from yesterday's attack that left one person dead and 29 injured pointed to it being an Islamic terrorist attack.
1: Police believe Abdul was driving a white van that drove into a crowd near Berlin's massive Pride festival Saturday night. It appears he crashed into a tree before police say he got out of the vehicle and stabbed several people with a machete.
0: Fox's Rebecca Castor. Prosecutors say that Balut, a German citizen with Lebanese roots, had tried to join ISIS. While the Trump administration says it's leaving the door open for talks with Iran, Israel's prime minister has got a different endgame opinion. Fox's Gernal Scott with more on that.
2: America's UN ambassador Mike Waltz said the U.S. can continue its air assault on Iran, but will negotiate if Iran comes to the table. On Fox's Sunday Morning Futures, Israel's prime minister, Benjamin Netanyahu, said he sees this ending in a couple of ways.
3: When this regime is either toppled or it's sufficiently weakened that it knows it has to end its nuclear program and has to change its course. That's really what President Trump is trying to achieve.
2: Netanyahu said the end of the war can happen with or without a deal. A Fox News poll last week showed nearly half of voters feel a deal with Iran will not be made. Gernal Scott, Fox News.
0: And two people have been killed, five others wounded in a shooting Sunday night during a food festival at an events complex near the Space Needle in Seattle. Police investigating the shooting. They were urging people to avoid the area just northwest of downtown. The gunfire erupting around 6 p.m. at the Seattle Center during the Bite of Seattle Festival. 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
4: Stories from Federal News Network. The House of Representatives passed its version of the 2027 defense policy bill by a vote of 216 to 212 Wednesday evening, despite opposition in both parties to language on the partnership between the U.S. and Israeli militaries. The vote comes the week after Senate Democrats blocked their own chamber's draft of the legislation from moving forward in protest of the Iran war. If enacted, the $1.2 trillion package would mark the largest tranche of annual defense funding in U.S. history. Federal first responders are a step closer to securing fuller retirement benefits. OPM has proposed regulations to start implementing a 2022 law that attempts to correct the benefit gap. Currently, federal first responders who can no longer keep their job due to an injury lose access to their traditional retirement benefits. For more on these stories, visit federalnewsnetwork.com. I'm Michelle Sandiford.
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6: The Arizona Cardinals gave quarterback Jacoby Brissett a pay raise, over $15 million guaranteed this year. Then he'll be a free agent after this season. All NFL veterans report to training camps by Tuesday. PGA rookie Jackson Koivun from Auburn won in Minnesota on tour by three strokes over Scottie Scheffler, who had final round 63. On the LIV Golf Tour in the UK, Lucas Herbert, the winner, at 30 under par. Corey Heim won NASCAR's Brickyard 400. He's a part-time driver in the series, but led the most laps at Indy. The Sunday night ball game went to the Phillies, beating the Yankees 11-4. Yanks outfielder Cody Bellinger went on the IL with a strained hamstring. Tampa Bay shut out Cleveland 1-0. Extra inning wins for both Atlanta and Cincinnati on the road. Seattle won at Texas 6-4. Minnesota over the A's 11-8. A's catcher Shea Langeliers could be out for the year with a torn meniscus.

Good afternoon, Masal, with 2:11 p.m. and you're tuned in to AFM Masal the Eagle. I'm Seaman Jean-Paul Cavad. You can call me DJ Sunscreen. We're at the top of the hour here, so we're going to dive into your weather report as well as your community bank currency exchange rate. And for my manga lovers tuned in, I've got something special for you guys this hour that I think many of you will enjoy. So settle in, grab a cup of tea, and as always, thank you for keeping SPF 100 here on AFM Masal the Eagle, serving America's best.

0: reminder, commercial drone usage, whether it be an unmanned aerial vehicle, remotely piloted aerial systems, or flying camera device, pose a major security risk to members and operations overseas and is not allowed on the Misawa Airbase. Report commercial drone sightings to 226-3600, along with the time and location. Stay vigilant while stationed in Japan.
1: Drunk driving is a serious threat, not just to diplomatic relations with foreign partners, but also threatens overall perception by the general public, both back home and overseas. This is why security forces are ever vigilant in enforcing DUIs on or around Misawa Airbase. Even if you can't see them, they can see you. Under Article 113 of the Uniform Code of Military Justice, the maximum punishment of operating a vehicle well over the 0.03 limit in Japan can include 18 months in jail, a dishonorable discharge, and forfeiture of all pay and allowances. Keep what you have earned. Driving after drinking is never a good idea. You will get caught.
2: Attention all service members. Just because something is legal to buy does not mean that it is legal to try. The DoD maintains a prohibited dietary supplement and ingredient list, which can be found at www.opss.org. It is a service member's responsibility to consult this prior to consuming dietary supplements, vitamins, and other similar products. Consumption of a banned ingredient can lead to serious career consequences, including adverse administrative action or involuntary separation.

again. It's 2:20 p.m. and the MWR has a volunteer opportunity for beach cleanup on August 30th from 9 a.m. to 3 p.m. where you can keep our beaches beautiful. Join them as they clean up Imsawa Beach and finish the day with lunch at the Shimoda Mall. If you'd like to learn more about this volunteer opportunity and more trips and events that the MWR has, you can visit them at the Liberty Center, Building 980, open from Monday to Friday from 9 a.m. to 8 p.m. Or you can contact them through their email at mwrmisawaliberty@us.navy.mil or contact them through their DSN on 226-9516.

Hello again, it's 2:23 p.m. and you're tuned in with DJ Sunscreen on AFN Misawa the Eagle. Your weather for this hour, it's 75 degrees, but it feels like 77. We've got mostly cloudy skies with gusts at 7 miles per hour, but today's temperature is forecast to be warmer than yesterday. Today, you're getting a high of 75 with a 2% chance of rain. Tonight, a low of 67 with a 15% chance of rain. And tomorrow, a high of 76 with a 45% chance of rain. Your Community Bank current exchange rate for this hour is 159 yen to the US dollar. And I was saying for my manga lovers tuned in, I've got something special for you guys. Well, this month is the day for One Piece. It officially began its legendary serialization in Japan on July of 1997 with publisher Shueisha, the Japan Anniversary Association, commemorating earlier July 22nd as the official One Piece Day. And the debut for the manga itself, it hit early on July 19th of 1997 in issue number 34 of Shueisha's Weekly Shonen Jump, and its creator introduced young Monkey D. Luffy with his accidental eating of the gum gum fruit, and from there his adventure kicked off. The milestone of it, though, is that this month, or that day, is known as One Piece Day in Japan, and this grew into the best-selling manga series in history with over 600 million copies in circulation worldwide. So, if you're itching for a manga to dive into or just want to get back into One Piece, this month is the time for it. As always, thank you for keeping SPF 100 here on AFN Misawa the Eagle, serving America's best.

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1: The 46th Hachinohe Hanabi Taikai will take place on Saturday, August 22nd, 2026, at Tatehana Fishing Port in Hachinohe, Aomori Prefecture. The annual event is one of the region's largest summer fireworks festivals, featuring approximately 7,000 fireworks launched over the waterfront. The program includes a variety of displays, from large shakudama shells that create wide, colorful bursts above the harbor, to star mine sequences, which are synchronized fireworks set off in a rapid succession. Fireworks festivals, known as Hanabi Taikai, have been part of Japanese summer culture for generations, serving as community celebrations that bring people together. The Hachinohe Hanabi Taikai continues that tradition each year, drawing visitors and local residents to enjoy the evening display. That was your Misawa Radio Report. I'm Senior Airman Adrian Young. Thanks for listening.
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Christmas in July continues on AFN Movie. 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
5: Do you remember the USFJ Liberty policy?
6: That's
5: what I thought. All military personnel stationed or assigned to Japan, regardless of age, are prohibited from being physically present in an off-base drinking establishment between 0100 to 0500.
6: But what if I just want to hang out with my boy Steve at a restaurant? He's 19.
5: All military personnel 19 years old or younger, including TDY or TAD or on leave, are subject to curfew between the hours of 0100 to 0500 while in Japan.
6: Aw, poor Steve.
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2:50 p.m. and you're tuned in with DJ Sunscreen on AFN Misawa the Eagle. Your weather for this hour, 79 degrees, but it feels more like 82. We've got mostly cloudy skies and gusts at 6 miles per hour, but today's temperature is forecast to be warmer than yesterday. Today you're getting a high of 74 with a 15% chance of rain. Tonight a low of 67 with a 15% chance of rain. And tomorrow a high of 77 with a 45% chance of rain. Community Bank exchange rate for this hour is 159 yen to the US dollar. And for the next hour, for my bookworms tuned in, I've got something special for you guys, which I think many of you will enjoy. So settle in and grab a cup of tea. And as always, thank you for keeping SPF 100 here on AFN South, the Eagle, serving America's best.

0: ABC News, I'm Wayne Cabot. Gunshots and panic at the Seattle Center, where a weekend festival brought tens of thousands, including children.
1: This happened during the Bite of Seattle Food Festival. Gunfire erupted shortly after 6 p.m., causing the crowd to scatter. Witnesses describe a chaotic scene.
2: We went inside the first building because we saw a few people going to a building. So we went in there, and we went like down the stairs, and we just hid in the garage.
1: A nearby hospital has admitted four victims, including a toddler. One patient is in critical condition, and police have not said if anyone is in custody. Jeff Pogela, ABC News, Seattle.
0: One nation, but two elections. A court ruling this weekend says states that sued the Trump administration do not have to follow his executive order requiring the U.S. Postal Service make a list of approved voters and limit mail-in voting. The First Circuit Court of Appeals says states are responsible for elections, not the feds. This ruling affects just the 23 states that sued, all run by Democrats. Not clear if the Postal Service will be carrying out Trump's order in those 27 red states. Midterms are 99 days away. A lull in the weekend from all sides in the Iran war has crude oil prices lower, but gas prices at $4.11 a gallon are up 12 cents in a week, 94 cents higher from a year ago. Republican Congressman Mike Turner of Ohio on ABC's This Week.
3: Our allies and those in which they sell energy to are going to have to step up to the plate here. America, the United States cannot do this alone. There is economic pressure that can be placed on Iran.
0: We're buying fewer groceries. A recent study by the consulting firm Bain & Company and market research company Nielsen Q finds shoppers are putting fewer items in their carts because of a 33% jump in grocery prices since 2019. The sharpest increase in 50 years. It's called the rocket and feathers effect. Prices rocket up, but fall slowly. 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
6: The Arizona Cardinals gave quarterback Jacoby Brissett a pay raise, over $15 million guaranteed this year. Then he'll be a free agent after this season. All NFL veterans report to training camps by Tuesday. PGA rookie Jackson Koivun from Auburn won in Minnesota on tour by three strokes over Scottie Scheffler, who had a final round 63. On the LIV Golf Tour in the U.S., Lucas Herbert, the winner, at 30 under par. Corey Heim won NASCAR's Brickyard 400. He's a part-time driver in the series, but led the most laps at Indy. The Sunday night ball game went to the Phillies, beating the Yankees 11-4. Yanks outfielder Cody Bellinger went on the IL with a strained hamstring. Tampa Bay shut out Cleveland 1-0. Extra inning wins for both Atlanta and Cincinnati on the road. Seattle won at Texas 6-4. Minnesota over the A's 11-8. A's catcher Shea Langeliers could be out for the year with a torn meniscus.
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Good afternoon, Misawa. It's 3:10 p.m. and you're tuned into AFN Misawa the Eagle. I'm Seaman John Paul Kavad. You can call me DJ Sunscreen. We're at the top of the hour here, so we're going to dive into your weather report as well as your community bank currency exchange rate. And for my bookworms tuned in, I've got a special book for you, or an author, which you guys, I think you'll be very interested in this one. So settle in, grab a cup of tea, and as always, thank you for keeping SPF 100 on AFN Misawa the Eagle, serving America's best.

0: Drunk driving is a serious threat, not just to diplomatic relations with foreign partners, but also threatens overall perception by the general public, both back home and overseas. This is why security forces are ever vigilant in enforcing DUIs on or around Misawa Air Base. Even if you can't see them, they can see you. Under Article 113 of the Uniform Code of Military Justice, the maximum punishment of operating a vehicle while over the 0.03 limit in Japan can include 18 months in jail, a dishonorable discharge, and forfeiture of all pay and allowances. Keep what you have earned. Driving after drinking is never a good idea. You will get caught. Drunk driving is a serious threat, not just to diplomatic relations with foreign partners, but also threatens overall perception by the general public, both back home and overseas. Under Article 113 of the Uniform Code of Military Justice, the maximum punishment of operating a vehicle while over the 0.03 limit in Japan can include 18 months in jail, a dishonorable discharge, and forfeiture of all pay and allowances. Keep what you have earned. You will get caught.
1: You can't have your headphones in while riding a bike, sir.
2: Wait, really?
1: Yeah, it's a safety hazard. Here in Japan, there are 113 traffic laws applicable to bicyclists 16 years or older. Violations can result in on-the-spot blue tickets, and blue tickets cost you. 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

Hello again, it's 3:20 p.m. and you're tuned in with DJ Sunscreen on AFN Misawa the Eagle. Make sure to save the date for Market Day coming up on Sunday, August 30th. This will be from 10 a.m. to 4 p.m. You can find it at the Friendship of the Main Gate. This will be free for all ages. This is a day to visit with American and Japanese vendors selling locally produced goods, delicious foods, beautiful crafts, and fashion accessories. Come for a day of shopping, eating, and fun activities for the whole family, including free entertainment for the kids. If you're looking to participate, you can contact community programs to sign up, with the booth price being $45 per canopy booth. This includes the table, two chairs, and the canopy, as well as $5 for an additional table.

Hello again, it's 3:24 p.m. and you're tuned in with DJ Sunscreen on AFN Misawa the Eagle. Your weather for this hour, it's 80 degrees, but it feels like 83. We've got mostly cloudy skies with gusts at 2 miles per hour, but tomorrow's temperature is forecast to be nearly the same as today. Tonight, we're getting a low of 67 with a 15% chance of rain. Tomorrow, a high of 76 with a 36% chance of rain. And tomorrow night, a low of 67 with a 39% chance of rain. Your community bank currency exchange rate for this hour is 159 yen to the US dollar. And for my bookworms tuned in, I said that I have an author for you guys as well as a book. Well, this one is Nathaniel Hawthorne. And he was born on this month, on July 4th, in 1804 in Salem, Massachusetts. And his birth on Independence Day links him historically to America's national birthday, while his writing focused more on New England's dark Puritan past. And his two works, which mostly defined his career, are The Scarlet Letter, published in 1850, and followed by The House of the Seven Gables in 1851, both following the same theme of the dark Puritan past. So if you're interested in reading a horror book, then make sure to check this one on this month. As always, thank you for keeping SPF 100 here on AFN South the Eagle, serving America's best.

0: This is your Misawa Radio Report. The Japan Air Self-Defense Forces 3rd Air Wing Commander, Major General Teru Tomikawa, spent the day with Team Misawa during an immersion tour on July 7th at Misawa Air Base, Japan. The immersion tour included the 35th Medical Group and 35th Mission Support Group. The immersion tour involved demonstrations of grenade training aids, mission briefings, and emergency response. The immersion tour served as a closer look towards the airmen who assist the 35th Fighter Wing in rapidly responding to any threat within the Pacific Theater, enabling mission readiness and fostering mutual understanding between U.S. airmen and Japan Air Self-Defense Force personnel. That was your Misawa Radio Report. I'm Seaman John Paul Cavada. Thank you for listening.
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2: I just wanna...

0: This traffic is ridiculous. I'm never getting home.
1: Don't get stuck in traffic. Gettysburg Gate is now open for outbound traffic only, Monday through Fridays, 4 to 6 in the afternoon, except family days and federal holidays.
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5: Drunk driving is a serious threat, not just to diplomatic relations with foreign partners, but also threatens overall perception by the general public, both back home and overseas. This is why security forces are ever vigilant in enforcing DUIs on or around Misawa Air Base. Even if you can't see them, they can see you. Under Article 113 of the Uniform Code of Military Justice, the maximum punishment of operating a vehicle well over the .03 limit in Japan can include 18 months in jail, a dishonorable discharge, and forfeiture of all pay and allowances. Keep what you have earned. Driving after drinking is never a good idea. You will get caught.
6: Deploy. Stay

Hello again, it's 3:43 p.m. and you're tuned into AFN Misawa the Eagle. Your weather for this hour, it's 79 degrees, but it feels like 82. We've got mostly cloudy skies with gusts at 2 miles per hour. But tomorrow's temperature is forecast to be nearly the same as today. Tonight, you're getting a low of 67 with a 15% chance of rain. Tomorrow, a high of 76 with a 36% chance of rain. And tomorrow night, a low of 67 with a 39% chance of rain. Your Community Bank current exchange rate for this hour is 159 yen to the US dollar. And for the next hour, for my music lovers tuned in, I've got something special for you guys, which I think many of you will enjoy. So settle in, grab a cup of tea. As always, thank you for keeping SPF 100 here on AFN South the Eagle, serving America's best.

0: tragedy in Seattle. I'm Ted Linden, Fox News. Three people are dead, four others wounded after shots rang out at a food festival in Seattle on Sunday night around 6 o'clock local time. Seattle Assistant Chief of Special Operations Tyrone Davis.
1: This afternoon, we had officers working our Bite of Seattle event. At 6:01 p.m., gunshots were heard. We had officers in the area, in the immediate area, when these gunshots went off. Officers responded and addressed one of the shooters.
0: One person in custody. Police believe a second shooter is on the loose. They believe the two shooters were firing shots at each other. Two guns have been recovered. Few other details released so far. There were other mass shootings across the country Sunday, including in Chicago, Memphis, Tennessee, North Charleston in South Carolina, Robinson Township in Michigan, as well as in Morgan Hill, California. A deadly attack targeting Berlin's Pride celebrations ending with police shooting and killing the suspect. German authorities say it happened as police confronted 21-year-old Abdul Balut in a Berlin suburb Sunday. Police say all the evidence from the attack on Saturday that left one person dead and 29 injured points to it being an Islamic terror attack.
2: Police believe Abdul was driving a white van that drove into a crowd near Berlin's massive Pride Festival Saturday night. It appears he crashed into a tree before police say he got out of the vehicle and stabbed several people with a machete.
0: Fox's Rebecca Castor. Prosecutors say that Balut, a German citizen with Lebanese roots, had tried to join ISIS. And a powerful heat dome is anchored over the central United States, placing nearly 100 million Americans under heat alerts as temperatures surge past 100 degrees from Texas to the Dakotas. Affected areas spanning from the Mississippi River west into the plains, the Rockies, and the Midwest, with extreme heat risks stretching into parts of Great Lakes. America's listening. Fox News.
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5: The Arizona Cardinals gave quarterback Jacoby Brissett a pay raise, over $15 million guaranteed this year. Then he'll be a free agent after this season. All NFL veterans report to training camps by Tuesday. PGA rookie Jackson Koivin from Auburn won in Minnesota on tour by three strokes over Scottie Scheffler, who had a final round 63. On the LIV Golf Tour in the UK, Lucas Herbert, the winner, at 30 under par. Corey Heim won NASCAR's Brickyard 400. He's a part-time driver in the series, but led the most laps at Indy. The Sunday night ball game went to the Phillies, beating the Yankees 11-4. Yanks outfielder Cody Bellinger went on the IL with a strained hamstring. Tampa Bay shut out Cleveland 1-0. Extra inning wins for both Atlanta and Cincinnati on the road. Seattle won Texas 6-4. Minnesota over the A's 11-8. A's catcher Shea Langeliers could be out for the year with a torn meniscus.

Good afternoon, Misawa. It's 4:11 p.m. and you're tuned into AFN Misawa the Eagle. I'm Seaman John Paul Kavadik and call me DJ Sunscreen. We're at the top of the hour here. We're going to dive into your weather report as well as your community bank currency exchange rate. And for my music lovers, I got an artist that I think many of you will enjoy. So settle in, grab a cup of tea. And as always, thank you for keeping SPF 100 here on AFN Misawa the Eagle, serving America's best.

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1: Driving is a serious threat, not just to diplomatic relations with foreign partners, but also threatens

0: overall perception by the general public, both back home and overseas. This is why security forces are ever vigilant in enforcing DUIs on or around Misawa Air Base. Even if you can't see them, they can see you. Under Article 113 of the Uniform Code of Military Justice, the maximum punishment of operating a vehicle well over the 0.03 limit in Japan can include 18 months in jail, a dishonorable discharge, and forfeiture of all pay and allowances. Keep what you have earned. Driving after drinking is never a good idea. You will get caught.
1: 2 years approximately before you get out. Mm-hmm. Come in, make your appointment. Your initial first step, your initial briefing. Second step, pre-separation briefing. Third step, the transition class. If needed, you're going to go to one of the two-day tracks, and then you do the capstone. It is a process. It's not, you know, you don't just throw it out there. There's steps to it, and we're going to help you through every one of those steps.
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For real-time shuttle tracking, please download the Busware app. Registration must be completed using a government-issued email address, but dependents may use their sponsor's email address, as multiple accounts can be tied to one address. If you'd like to learn more about the Weasel Express, you can contact Ground Transportation at 315-226-3328.

Hello again, it's 4:23 p.m. and you're tuned in with DJ Sunscreen on AFN Misawa the Eagle. Your weather for this hour, it's 77 degrees. We've got mostly cloudy skies and gusts at 1 mile per hour. But tomorrow's temperature is forecast to be nearly the same as today. Tonight, you're getting a low of 67 with a 24% chance of rain. Tomorrow, a high of 76 with a 24% chance of rain as well. And tomorrow night, a low of 67 with a 24% chance of rain as well. Your community bank currency exchange rate for this hour is 159 yen to the US dollar. And for my music lovers tuned in, I said I have a special artist for you. Well, this is Slash, born originally as Saul Hudson. He was born on this month, on July 23rd, 1965, in Hampstead, England. And he's best known as the iconic lead guitarist of Guns N' Roses, as well as a member of the Rock and Roll Hall of Fame. He joined the Guns N' Roses in 1985, and they're best known for recording the best-selling debut album of all time, Their Appetite for Destruction, in 1987, featuring their hit like Sweet Child Mine. And this was founded in 1994 during tensions within the band. As well, he co-founded a band known as Velvet Revolver, the supergroup, in 2002. So if you're interested in listening to some of his music, make sure to do so, as this is his month. As always, thank you for keeping it SPF 100 here on AFN Misawa the Eagle, serving America's best.

something shining all midnight. She will save herself this time. And in fact, tonight, she did confirm. The cold never lasts, my darling. It just teaches the heart how.

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1: Emergencies can happen at any time, so it's important to be prepared. Some of that preparedness comes in the form of having an emergency kit ready to go when disaster strikes. While pre-made kits can be purchased online, homemade kits will be tailored to your needs. Likely going to have to make more than one and keep them in multiple locations. Having one in your home and one in your car can be a good way to ensure you have access to at least one a majority of the time. Things like non-perishable food, water, and first aid supplies are going to be essential to almost every kit. You should also include hygiene supplies like toothbrushes, toothpaste, and body wipes. Finally, don't forget to include necessities like your prescriptions to your emergency kits. After kits are made, make sure to check on them at least once a year to ensure none of these supplies have expired or been damaged. That was your Misawa Radio Report. I'm AF Second Class Adrian S. Johnson. Thanks for listening.
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3: Although you may not feel like one, every service member stationed overseas is an ambassador for the United States of America. Be sure to observe and respect local customs. Have an open mind and be kind to the locals. We are representing the USA, and we want to show just how great we can be.
4: Vehicle accidents are a leading cause of preventable injuries. Distracted driving can have deadly consequences, so be sure to take the risks seriously. Distractions, bad weather, impairment, aggressive driving, and heavy traffic are just some of the risk factors that can lead to accidents. Ensure newly arrived personnel take their driving instructions seriously and understand the risks that come with driving overseas. Take the rules of the road seriously and make a commitment to driving safe while stationed in Japan.

Hello again, it's 4:46 p.m. and you're tuned in with DJ Sunscreen on AFM Sour the Eagle. Your weather for this hour, it's 74 degrees, but it feels like 75. Got mostly cloudy skies with gusts at 2 miles per hour, but tomorrow's temperature is forecast to be nearly the same as today. Tonight, you're getting a low of 67 with a 24% chance of rain. Tomorrow, a high of 76 with a 24% chance of rain as well. And tomorrow night, a low of 67 with a 24% chance of rain as well. Your community bank currency exchange for this hour is 159 yen to the US dollar. As always, thank you for keeping SPF 100 here on AFM South the Eagle, serving America's best.

know it breaks my heart. 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

0: ABC News, I'm Wayne Cabot. Gunshots and panic at the Seattle Center, where a weekend festival brought tens of thousands, including children.
1: This happened during the Bite of Seattle Food Festival. Gunfire erupted shortly after 6 p.m., causing the crowd to scatter. Witnesses describe a chaotic scene.
2: We went inside the first building because we saw a few people going to a building. So we went in there, and we went like down the stairs, and we just hid in the garage.
1: A nearby hospital has admitted four victims, including a toddler. One patient is in critical condition, and police have not said if anyone is in custody. Jeff Pogola, ABC News, Seattle.
0: One nation, but two elections. A court ruling this weekend says states that sued the Trump administration do not have to follow his executive order requiring the U.S. Postal Service make a list of approved voters and limit mail-in voting. The First Circuit Court of Appeals says states are responsible for elections, not the feds. This ruling affects just the 23 states that sued, all run by Democrats. Not clear if the Postal Service will be carrying out Trump's order in those 27 red states. Midterms are 99 days away. A lull in the weekend from all sides in the Iran war has crude oil prices lower, but gas prices at $4.11 a gallon are up 12 cents in a week, 94 cents higher from a year ago. Republican Congressman Mike Turner of Ohio on ABC's This Week.
3: Our allies and those in which they sell energy to are going to have to step up to the plate here. America, the United States cannot do this alone. There is economic pressure that can be placed on Iran.
0: We're buying fewer groceries. A recent study by the consulting firm Bain & Company and market research company Nielsen Q find shoppers are putting fewer items in their carts because of a 33% jump in grocery prices since 2019, the sharpest increase in 50 years. It's called the rocket and feathers effect. Prices rocket up but fall slowly. 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
5: I'm Senior Airman Maria Washler. In Hawaii, Admiral Samuel J. Paparo hosted His Excellency Fernando Barros during an official visit to the U.S. PACOM headquarters. They reaffirmed to strengthen interoperability between the U.S. and Chilean armed forces. In Australia, the U.S. Marine Corps chartered the Matilda 1 to test and develop new tactics for coastal warfare. This three-year initiative will enhance mobility and sustainment for forces operating in the shallow coastal waters of the Indo-Pacific. And in the Pacific Ocean, Military Sealift Command Combat Logistics Force ships are providing fuel and supplies during Exercise Rim of the Pacific 2026. The ability to resupply ships at sea is the logistics backbone that keeps the exercise sustained and ready. This has been your Pacific Pulse. I'm Senior Airman Maria Washler.
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7: The Arizona Cardinals gave quarterback Jacoby Brissett a pay raise, over $15 million guaranteed this year. Then he'll be a free agent after this season. All NFL veterans report to training camps by Tuesday. PGA rookie Jackson Koivun from Auburn won in Minnesota on tour by three strokes over Scottie Scheffler, who had a final round 63. On the LIV Golf Tour in the UK, Lucas Herbert, the winner, at 30 under par. Corey Heim won NASCAR's Brickyard 400. He's a part-time driver in the series, but led the most laps at Indy. The Sunday night ball game went to the Phillies, beating the Yankees 11-4. Yanks outfielder Cody Bellinger went on the IL with a strained hamstring. Tampa Bay shut out Cleveland 1-0. Extra inning wins for both Atlanta and Cincinnati on the road. Seattle won at Texas 6-4. Minnesota over the A's 11-8. A's catcher Shea Langeliers could be out for the year with a torn meniscus.
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Good afternoon, Sal. It's 5:12 p.m. and you're tuned in on AFM Sal of the Eagle. I'm Seaman John Paul Cavati. You can call me DJ Sunscreen. We're at the top of the hour here. We're going to dive into your weather report as well as your community bank currency exchange rate. And as always, thank you for keeping SPF 100 here on AFM Sal of the Eagle, serving America's best.

0: Drunk driving is a serious threat, not just to diplomatic relations with foreign partners, but also threatens overall perception by the general public, both back home and overseas. This is why security forces are ever vigilant in enforcing DUIs on or around Misawa Air Base. Even if you can't see them, they can see you. Under Article 113 of the Uniform Code of Military Justice, the maximum punishment of operating a vehicle well over the 0.03 limit in Japan can include 18 months in jail, a dishonorable discharge, and forfeiture of all pay and allowances. Keep what you have earned. Driving after drinking is never a good idea. You will get caught.
1: There's a menace lurking in your home, and you use them in everyday household items.
2: Who knew batteries could be so much trouble? Tossing your old batteries in with your everyday trash can cause property damage and even injury because batteries leak fluids that could potentially start fires. Don't let one bad decision land you in a worse situation. Prevent a possible tragedy by using the disposal cans located in the BX and Shopette main entrances.
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Your weather for this hour, it's 71 degrees, but it feels like 72. We've got mostly cloudy skies with gusts at 5 miles per hour, but tomorrow's temperature is forecast to be nearly the same as today. Tonight, you're getting a low of 67 with a 24% chance of rain. Tomorrow, a high of 76 with a 24% chance of rain as well. And tomorrow night, a low of 67 with a 24% chance of rain. Your Community Bank currency exchange rate for this hour is 159 yen to the US dollar. And Shark Week hits AFN movie. 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
1: The 35th Fighter Wing at Misawa Air Base Japan in the Aomori Prefecture will host its 46th anniversary of the Misawa Air Fest on Sunday, September 20th, 2026. The event will begin at 9 in the morning until 3 in the afternoon. The history of the Misawa Air Fest dates back to 1980. The event hosts up to 65,000 visitors annually. It features aerial demonstrations, static displays, and demonstrates the partnership between American and Japanese forces. The event is open to the public. A 100% photo ID check is required for entry. Visitors should be prepared for security checks at the gates, and items such as bicycles, skateboards, and roller blades. Thanks for listening.
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1: 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Watch out for those school buses. They might not look like the ones we're used to seeing back in the States, but I assure you, there are children in there. Failure to stop for school bus or school crossing signals can result in 4 points added to your license and a 30-day suspension of driving privileges.
2: Drunk driving is a serious threat, not just to diplomatic relations with foreign partners, but also threatens overall perception by the general public, both back home and overseas. This is why security forces are ever vigilant in enforcing DUIs on or around Misawa Air Base. Even if you can't see them, they can see you. Under Article 113 of the Uniform Code of Military Justice, the maximum punishment of operating a vehicle while over the .03 limit in Japan can include 8 months in jail, a dishonorable discharge, and forfeiture of all pay and allowances. Keep what you have earned. Driving after drinking is never a good idea. You will get caught.

Hello again, it's 5:48 p.m. and you're tuned in with DJ Sunscreen on AFM South Eagle. Your weather for this hour, it's 70 degrees, but it feels like 71. We've got mostly cloudy skies with gusts at 2 miles per hour, but tomorrow's temperature is forecast to be nearly the same as today. Tonight, we're getting a low of 67 with a 24% chance of rain. Tomorrow, a high of 76 with a 24% chance of rain. And tomorrow night, a low of 67 with a 24% chance of rain. Your Community Bank current exchange rate for this hour is 159 yen to the US dollar. And we reach the end of the hour here, but as always, thank you for keeping SPF 100 here on AFM South the Eagle, serving America's best.

0: Seattle. I'm Ted Lindner, Fox News. Three people are dead, four others wounded, and this after shots at a food festival in Seattle around 6 o'clock Sunday night. Seattle Assistant Chief of Special Operations Tyrone Davis.
1: This afternoon, we had officers working our Bite of Seattle event. At 6.01 p.m., gunshots were heard. We had officers in the area, in the immediate area, when these gunshots went off. Officers responded and addressed one of the shooters.
0: One person in custody. Police believe a second shooter is on the loose. They believe the two shooters were firing shots at each other. Two guns have been recovered. Few other details released so far. Other mass shootings happening across the country Sunday included in Chicago, Memphis, Tennessee, North Charleston in South Carolina, Robinson Township in Michigan, and Morgan Hill, California. A deadly attack targeting Berlin's Pride celebrations, ending with police shooting and killing the suspect. German authorities say it happened as police confronted 21-year-old Abdul Balut in a Berlin suburb on Sunday. Police say all the evidence from this attack on Saturday that left one person dead and 29 injured points to it being an Islamic terrorist attack.
2: Police believe Abdul was driving a white van that drove into a crowd near Berlin's massive Pride Festival Saturday night. It appears he crashed into a tree before police say he got out of the vehicle and stabbed several people with a machete.
0: Fox's Rebecca Castor. Prosecutors say that Balut, a German citizen with Lebanese roots, had tried to join ISIS. A powerful heat dome is anchored over the central U.S., placing nearly 100 million Americans under heat alerts. Temperatures surging past 100 degrees from Texas to the Dakotas. Affected areas spanning from the Mississippi River west into the plains, the Rockies, and the Midwest, with extreme heat risks stretching into parts of the Great Lakes. 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
4: I'm Senior Airman Maria Washler. In Hawaii, Admiral Samuel J. Paparo hosted His Excellency Fernando Barros during an official visit to the U.S. PACOM headquarters. They reaffirmed to strengthen interoperability between the U.S. and Chilean armed forces. In Australia, the U.S. Marine Corps chartered the Matilda 1 to test and develop new tactics for coastal warfare. This three-year initiative will enhance mobility and sustainment for forces operating in the shallow coastal waters of the Indo-Pacific. And in the Pacific Ocean, Military Sealift Command Combat Logistics Force ships are providing fuel and supplies during Exercise Rim of the Pacific 2026. The ability to resupply ships at sea is the logistics backbone that keeps the exercise sustained and ready. This has been your Pacific Pulse. I'm Senior Airman Maria Washler.
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5: The Arizona Cardinals gave quarterback Jacoby Brissett a pay raise over $15 million guaranteed this year. Then he'll be a free agent after this season. All NFL veterans report to training camps by Tuesday. PGA rookie Jackson Koivun from Auburn won in Minnesota on tour by three strokes over Scottie Scheffler, who had a final round 63. On the LIV Golf Tour in the UK, Lucas Herbert, the winner, at 30 under par. Corey Heim won NASCAR's Brickyard 400. He's a part-time driver in the series, but led the most laps at Indy. The Sunday night ball game went to the Phillies, beating the Yankees 11-4. Yanks outfielder Cody Bellinger went on the IL with a strained hamstring. Tampa Bay shut out Cleveland 1-0. Extra inning wins for both Atlanta and Cincinnati on the road. Seattle won at Texas 6-4. Minnesota over the A's 11-8. A's catcher Shea Langeliers could be out for the year with a torn meniscus.

0: Case, the story of the guy with the big power of attorney. She was a young Jane Wayne about to ship out. Thinking she was doing the right thing, she granted a general power of attorney to a Mr. Chisler. 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Well, the gal fell for him, hook, line, and sinker, and washed out big. 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

0: to Smart and Strong, where your thinking is all wrong. Oh, man, it ain't cool. They say this stuff, snuff, is a bad mother. Well, I'm talking about snuff. Smokeless tobacco is addictive and doesn't help a dude's performance.
1: When you get home from a long day at work, most times you like to unwind so you're feeling like this. But sometimes you prefer to unwind like this. And that's cool. Gotta blow it out every once in a while, right? But when your unwinding falls into this category, keep it, as Mom used to say, to a dull roar. Because you've got neighbors who may be... And when you're in that state, the last thing you're going to want is your next-door neighbor doing this. When it comes to family housing, being a good neighbor means being considerate.
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3: I'm Senior Airman Maria Washler. In Hawaii, Admiral Samuel J. Paparo visited His Excellency Fernando Barros during an official visit to the U.S. PACOM headquarters. They reaffirmed to strengthen interoperability between the U.S. and Chilean armed forces. In Australia, the U.S. Marine Corps chartered the Matilda 1 to test and develop new tactics for coastal warfare. This three-year initiative will enhance mobility and sustainment for forces operating in the shallow coastal waters of the Indo-Pacific. And in the Pacific Ocean, Military Sealift Command Combat Logistics Force ships are providing fuel and supplies during Exercise Rim of the Pacific 2026. The ability to resupply ships at sea is the logistics backbone that keeps the exercise sustained and ready. This has been your Pacific Pulse. I'm Senior Airman Maria Washler.

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1: Preston. One person under arrest, more suspects at large after gunfire erupted at a crowded food festival in downtown Seattle Sunday. Three people were killed, four were hurt, including a toddler. It happened beneath the city's famous Space Needle. Brian Baker was nearby.
2: I was about to grab me a boba from the boba stand. I heard about, I'd say, close to 12. Sounded a little bit like firecrackers at first. Took it like, I'd say, a half a second pause, and I heard a lot more. I realized it was semi-automatic, probably it sounded like a switch.
1: Seattle Mayor Katie Wilson calling it a horrific act of violence. The 21-year-old suspect wanted for a vehicle ramming and machete attack at a Berlin Pride parade over the weekend is dead. He was killed in a confrontation with officers on Sunday. ABC's Britt Klenet.
3: The German authorities say that all signs point towards this being an Islamist extremism attack. And when identifying the suspect is 21-year-old Abdul B. They said he did have ties to Islamic State groups.
1: Israeli Prime Minister Benjamin Netanyahu heads to Washington this week for meeting with President Trump, the visit coming amid a relatively quiet period in the fighting between the U.S. and Iran. French President Emmanuel Macron has called a crisis meeting today following monster, uncontrollable wildfires that have forced more than 250,000 people to flee their homes in the Bordeaux region.
4: Authorities going door to door telling residents to get out.
5: It escalated pretty quickly.
4: Americans Brendan and Tammy Hutchinson live there year-round.
6: You could see the wind shift, and it really got thick smoke, and it was real, a lot of ash falling out of the sky.
4: Thousands ordered to get out and telling tourists to stay away.
1: ABC's Marcus Moore at the Foreign Desk. Spain also declaring its first-ever national emergency due to fires there. Another heat dome expected to settle over the central part of this country. Humidity and temperature could make it feel like 110 degrees in Omaha today. You're listening to ABC News.
7: This is your News in One. Reporting for AFN Europe, I'm Senior Airman Kyle Smith. Military chaplains and religious affairs personnel from the U.S. and 10 African nations gathered for the West Africa Religious Affairs Symposium, or WARAS, in Accra, Ghana. The three-day event focused on the spiritual readiness and emotional well-being of service members, helping to build a resilient military coalition capable of addressing shared security challenges. A chaplain for U.S. Air Forces in Europe and Air Forces Africa, U.S. Air Force Lieutenant Colonel Michelle Law Gordon, says collaborating with West African partners promotes sharing strategies to help service members through the challenges of military operations.
8: I think the most important part of WARAS is building relationships, because once you build those relationships, you build that community. We become partners for life, and that partnership will strengthen both the U.S. and Africa.
7: That was your News in One. I'm Senior Airman Kyle Smith.
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10: The Arizona Cardinals gave quarterback Jacoby Brissett a pay raise, over $15 million guaranteed this year. Then he'll be a free agent after this season. All NFL veterans report to training camps by Tuesday. PGA rookie Jackson Koivin from Auburn won in Minnesota on tour by three strokes over Scottie Scheffler, who had a final round 63. On the LIV Golf Tour in the UK, Lucas Herbert, the winner, at 30 under par. Corey Heim won NASCAR's Brickyard 400. He's a part-time driver in the series, but led the most laps at Indy. The Sunday night ball game went to the Phillies, beating the Yankees 11-4. Yanks outfielder Cody Bellinger went on the IL with a strained hamstring. Tampa Bay shut out Cleveland 1-0. Extra inning wins for both Atlanta and Cincinnati on the road. Seattle won at Texas 6-4. Minnesota over the A's 11-8. A's catcher Shea Langeliers could be out for the year with a torn meniscus.
9: Fresh music. Familiar voice.

0: homesick, a little homesick, a little homesick for somebody.
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0: on the Eagle.
1: They were shooting at each other. I'm Dave Anthony, Fox News, but many others were caught in the crossfire last night in Seattle, sending people running at a food festival near the Space Needle.
2: One of the victims at Harborview Medical Center did not survive their injuries, so now we have a total of 3 fatalities out of those 7 victims.
1: Seattle Assistant Police Chief Tyrone Davis says they took one shooter into custody.
2: There was another person that we believe that was also involved that fled the scene, and officers began an active search for that person.
1: Last night in Germany, police tracked down the suspect in Saturday's Pride Parade attack that left 1 dead and 29 wounded, and when he came at them with a knife, he was shot dead.
3: On Saturday, thousands gathered in Berlin to celebrate and to protest. On Sunday, many returned to mourn, Eric Müller among them.
4: The black and bad day for the whole community in Germany, European, and the whole world.
3: Police say the van attack on the LGBTQ Pride event in Germany's capital was an Islamist terror attack.
1: Fox's Jonathan Savage. The U.S. did not bomb Iran overnight. It's now 3 straight nights without attacks. After 13 straight days of resumed American bombing, Iran says as long as that pause continues, it won't go on the attack. U.S. Ambassador to the U.N. Mike Waltz tells Fox News Sunday talks continue trying to end the conflict.
5: We've had both Iman and Iran and a number of our other negotiators engaged at every level.
1: Ukraine has gotten involved.
6: According to Ukrainian President Volodymyr Zelensky, this weekend Ukrainian forces struck Iranian vessels that were carrying military cargo between Russia and Iran in the Caspian Sea. Now, the Iranians responded by saying the strikes cannot go unanswered. There are a lot of moving parts in the region, but there's also an ongoing U.S. military buildup to give President Trump a variety of options moving forward.
1: Fox's Trey Yingston in Tel Aviv, and as the fighting is on hold, oil prices plunged, WTI down more than 7%, over 8% for Brent crude. Gas prices, though, up 11 cents from last Monday. 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
7: Stories from Federal News Network. The House of Representatives passed its version of the 2027 defense policy bill by a vote of 216 to 212 Wednesday evening, despite opposition in both parties to language on the partnership between the U.S. and Israeli militaries. The vote comes the week after Senate Democrats blocked their own chamber's draft of the legislation from moving forward in protest of the Iran war. If enacted, the $1.2 trillion package would mark the largest tranche of annual defense funding in U.S. history. Federal first responders are a step closer to securing fuller retirement benefits. OPM has proposed regulations to start implementing a 2022 law that attempts to correct the benefit gap. Currently, federal first responders who can no longer keep their job due to an injury lose access to their traditional retirement benefits. For more on these stories, visit federalnewsnetwork.com. I'm Michelle Sandiford.
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9: The Arizona Cardinals gave quarterback Jacoby Brissett a pay raise, over $15 million guaranteed this year. Then he'll be a free agent after this season. All NFL veterans report to training camps by Tuesday. PGA rookie Jackson Koivun from Auburn won in Minnesota on tour by 3 strokes over Scotty Scheffler, who had a final round 63. On the LIV Golf Tour in the UK, Lucas Herbert, the winner, at 30 under par. Corey Heim won NASCAR's Brickyard 400. He's a part-time driver in the series, but led the most laps at Indy. The Sunday night ball game went to the Phillies, beating the Yankees 11-4. Yanks outfielder Cody Bellinger went on the IL with a strained hamstring. Tampa Bay shut out Cleveland 1-0. Extra inning wins for both Atlanta and Cincinnati on the road. Seattle won at Texas 6-4. Minnesota over the A's 11-8. A's catcher Shea Langeliers could be out for the year with a torn meniscus.

0: start.
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0: Preston. A food festival in the heart of Seattle ending in tragedy with the death of three people and the wounding of three more in a mass shooting. ABC's Alex Stone is near the Space Needle with details.
1: First responders rushing to the festival, attempting to revive two of the people who were shot. But both of those victims ultimately declared dead on scene. Four other people, including a two-year-old, were transported by firefighters to a local hospital after sustaining injuries. One of them later died. One suspect has been taken into custody. Police say another suspect is still on the loose.
0: A pause in the U.S.-Iran war, but a delicate one, as diplomatic efforts resume once again. ABC's Rachel Scott is in Washington.
2: Sources tell me today that President Trump is now holding off on a major escalation against Iran to give way for diplomacy to reopen the Strait of Hormuz. I'm told the president was prepared to launch a series of strikes on Friday, but decided to hold off. Sources also say officials discussed the impact a major attack could have on the U.S.'s depleting stock of air defense interceptors.
0: In parts of Central Europe, wildfires are burning out of control and authorities are going door to door telling people to get out. ABC's Marcus Moore is close to the French border in Spain.
3: Terrifying wildfires fueled by bone-dry conditions and high winds forcing some 300,000 people in Spain and France to flee their homes. Authorities calling the conditions in France's Gironde region, home to the country's famous Bordeaux wine, among the worst they have ever seen. Fires scorching an area four times the size of Paris.
0: At an emergency meeting of French government officials today, the country's interior minister did say that the largest fire has stopped growing. The suspect in this weekend's ramming and machete attack at a Pride festival in Berlin is dead. He was killed in a confrontation with German police in a suburb of the city. They think he had ties to Islamic State groups. You're listening to ABC News.
4: This is your news in one. Reporting for AFN Europe, I'm Senior Airman Kyle Smith. Military chaplains and religious affairs personnel from the U.S. and 10 African nations gathered for the West Africa Religious Affairs Symposium, or WARAS, in Accra, Ghana. The three-day event focused on spiritual readiness and emotional well-being of service members, helping to build a resilient military coalition capable of addressing shared security challenges. A chaplain for U.S. Air Forces in Europe and Air Forces Africa, U.S. Air Force Lieutenant Colonel Michelle Law Gordon, says collaborating with West African partners promotes sharing strategies to help service members through the challenges of military operations.
5: I think the most important part of WARAS is building relationships, because once you build those relationships, you build that community. We become partners for life, and that partnership will strengthen both the U.S. and Africa.
4: That was your news in one. I'm Senior Airman Kyle Smith.
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7: The Arizona Cardinals gave quarterback Jacoby Brissett a pay raise, over $15 million guaranteed this year. Then he'll be a free agent after this season. All NFL veterans report to training camps by Tuesday. PGA rookie Jackson Koivin from Auburn won in Minnesota on tour by three strokes over Scottie Scheffler, who had a final round 63. On the LIV Golf Tour in the UK, Lucas Herbert, the winner, at 30 under par. Corey Heim won NASCAR's Brickyard 400. He's a part-time driver in the series, but led the most laps at Indy. The Sunday night ball game went to the Phillies, beating the Yankees 11-4. Yanks outfielder Cody Bellinger went on the IL with a strained hamstring. Tampa Bay shut out Cleveland 1-0. Extra inning wins for both Atlanta and Cincinnati on the road. Seattle won at Texas 6-4. Minnesota over the A's 11-8. A's catcher Shea Langeliers could be out for the year with a torn meniscus.
6: Top tracks. Trusted source.
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John Paul Jones was a hero of the American Revolutionary War and is often called the father of the American Navy. Scottish by birth and Virginian by choice, he volunteered early in the War of Independence. During the most famous of his daring naval raids,

0: British coast, his outgunned ship was on fire and taking on water. When asked if he would admit defeat, he famously replied,
1: "I have not yet begun to fight."
0: In the end, the British commander surrendered. John Paul Jones, an American patriot.
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Caribbean girl, me know for tick, me know for top. Yeah, man, I watch my body like the day, I watch.

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0: editor in the Middle East. I'm Dave Anthony, Fox News. No American attacks and no retaliation after bombing had resumed for 13 days in a row. Fox's Trey Yingst reports from Tel Aviv.
1: For the past three nights, the United States has halted strikes against Iran, but the White House is making clear the military option remains on the table as the administration is exploring a variety of options moving forward with both diplomacy and intense economic pressure. The U.S. naval blockade does remain in effect, costing the regime hundreds of millions of dollars. Day.
0: But while the U.S. and Iran paused the fighting, Ukraine's gotten involved.
2: Iran's foreign minister says a Ukrainian attack on an Iranian commercial vessel cannot go unanswered. Abbas Araghchi was talking after an explosion in the Caspian Sea killed one sailor and injured another. Ukraine says it targeted a Russian warship and vessels used for transporting Iranian-linked military cargo.
0: That's Fox's Jonathan Savage. With the U.S. and Iran pausing and attempts to get back to negotiating, oil prices are plunging down 6%. Brent crude back to $90 a barrel. Last week it hit 100 again. At the gas pump, though, prices up 11 cents from last Monday. President Trump may talk about all that later today when he goes to Michigan to discuss the economy and visit a GM facility at next week's primaries.
3: Voters in Michigan will choose nominees for open Senate and governor's races and pick candidates across all of Michigan's 13 congressional districts. Trump won Michigan in 2016 and 2024, so both parties see this as a critical state to win over.
0: Fox's Alex Hogan. The manhunt continues in Seattle for a second gunman after last night's shooting sent people panicking and running away from a food festival near the Space Needle. Seven people caught in the crossfire. Three died. Assistant Seattle Fire Chief Tyrone Davis.
4: We do have one suspect that is being interviewed. We've recovered two guns.
0: A two-year-old boy among the four injured. He's now in stable condition. 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
5: This is your News in One. Reporting for AFN Europe, I'm Army Sergeant Nick Larocco. U.S. Air Forces in Europe, Air Forces Africa, and the Albanian Ministry of Defense hosted the European Partnership Flight Airbase Operations and Development Conference in Tirana, Albania. The conference brought together military professionals from six allied and partner nations in an effort to strengthen regional air power through shared expertise and collaboration. Participants engaged in presentations and workshop discussions covering airfield management, base defense, and aircraft rescue. Commander for the Air Force of the Republic of Albania, Brigadier General Edmund Vati, says, as allies, our greatest strength is the ability to work as one team. The expertise and practices shared during the conference build mutual confidence in collective defense efforts. The European Partnership Flight Conference serves as the premier air-centric engagement in the region and solidifies a shared commitment to readiness and interoperability. That was your News in One. I'm Army Sergeant Nick Larocco.
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7: The Arizona Cardinals gave quarterback Jacoby Brissett a pay raise, over $15 million guaranteed this year. Then he'll be a free agent after this season. All NFL veterans report to training camps by Tuesday. PGA rookie Jackson Koivun from Auburn won in Minnesota on tour by three strokes over Scottie Scheffler, who had a final round 63. On the LIV Golf Tour in the UK, Lucas Herbert, the winner, at 30 under par. Corey Heim won NASCAR's Brickyard 400. He's a part-time driver in the series, but led the most laps at Indy. The Sunday night ball game went to the Phillies, beating the Yankees 11-4. Yanks outfielder Cody Bellinger went on the IL with a strained hamstring. Tampa Bay shut out Cleveland 1-0. Extra inning wins for both Atlanta and Cincinnati on the road. Seattle won at Texas 6-4. Minnesota over the A's 11-8. A's catcher Shea Langeliers could be out for the year with a torn meniscus.
6: Yeah. AFN the Eagle.
8: Serving America's best. One track at a time.

0: I'm Detective Mo Mayday, and this is Detective Bruce Cannon. We're with the Crime Prevention Police. 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
2: 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The National Guard is moving thousands of guardsmen mobilized to Washington, D.C. from hotels into apartments. The National Guard Bureau has awarded a $292 million contract to Placemaker to provide up to 2,000 apartment-style units for troops supporting Joint Task Force District of Columbia. The National Guard troops will be deployed in Washington, D.C. until January of 2029. A provision that would bar the Defense Department from leasing its land to private companies to build data centers that contain components manufactured by U.S. adversaries is making its way through Congress. The amendment would prohibit companies from installing or operating data facility equipment that contains certain printed circuit boards, advanced semiconductors, chipsets, and other components that the DOD considers a national security risk. For more on these stories, visit federalnewsnetwork.com. I'm Michelle Sandefur.

0: velvet.
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1: From ABC News, I'm Sherry Preston. Three dead, four hurt, and one person in custody. That's the nation's mass shooting in Seattle. ABC's Pojula with more.
2: This happened during the Bite of Seattle Food Festival. Gunfire erupted shortly after 6 p.m., causing the crowd to scatter. Witnesses describe a chaotic scene.
3: We saw a few people going to a building, so we went in there. And we went like down the stairs and we just hid in the garage.
2: A young child is among the wounded, Assistant Police Chief Tyrone Davis.
4: One of the four victims was taken to the hospital.
2: Detectives believe two people were shooting at each other. One suspect is in custody. Jeff Pojula, ABC News, Seattle.
1: Across the middle part of the country, extreme temperatures are building under another heat dome. Here's ABC meteorologist Leslie Lopez.
5: The heat index climbing up to about 108 degrees. We have that through Wichita. We have it to the south, all the way up to the Midwest, getting into areas of New Orleans, even down to 105 degrees. It's either a heat alert, a heat advisory, or a heat watch.
1: The extreme heat in Central Europe has helped wildfires grow and led to 300,000 evacuations in France and Spain. ABC's Marcus Moore is along the fire line in Spain.
6: The air is dry here and there's a constant breeze. It's these exact conditions that are driving some of these fires right now. We're just west of Madrid right now. And this is as far as police are letting anyone go because they say parts of the Avila fire, the largest in this country's history, have flared back up again.
1: Fighting in Iran on hold as diplomatic efforts take place once again. Mediators say they have achieved progress in getting both sides back to the table.
7: Oil prices were down overnight thanks to that pause in attacks between the U.S. and Iran. Drivers here at home looking for relief. Gas prices in the last week rising an average of 12 cents to $4.11 per gallon.
1: ABC's Karen Waugh in Washington. The Odyssey continues captivating audiences. It's earned an estimated $639 million so far. 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
10: The Arizona Cardinals gave quarterback Jacoby Brissett a pay raise, over $15 million guaranteed this year. Then he'll be a free agent after this season. All NFL veterans report to training camps by Tuesday. PGA rookie Jackson Koivin from Auburn won in Minnesota on tour by three strokes over Scottie Scheffler, who had a final round 63. On the LIV Golf Tour in the UK, Lucas Herbert, the winner, at 30 under par. Corey Heim won NASCAR's Brickyard 400. He's a part-time driver in the series, but led the most laps at Indy. The Sunday night ball game went to the Phillies, beating the Yankees 11-4. Yanks outfielder Cody Bellinger went on the IL with a strained hamstring. Tampa Bay shut out Cleveland 1-0. Extra inning wins for both Atlanta and Cincinnati on the road. Seattle won at Texas 6-4. Minnesota over the A's 11-8. A's catcher Shea Langeliers could be out for the year with a torn meniscus.
11: Woo!

0: people come into my bar to have a good time. And luckily, I'm around to make sure things don't get out of hand if someone has too good of a time. You know what I'm saying? If someone's had enough, I cut them off. That's for everyone. But what about people who don't go out to bars? They may think they're not at risk for a drinking problem. But if they're having more than a couple of drinks a day, it could be a problem. Even if they're just doing it at home, they might ought to talk to someone or see the chat. Since I'm not around to cut them off, maybe you can help me get the word out, okay?
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8: I'm Seaman Colin Ryans. In Bangladesh, U.S. soldiers along with the Bangladesh Army conduct physical training as part of Exercise Tiger Lightning 2026. Tiger Lightning is an annual bilateral exercise designed to enhance readiness and interoperability between U.S. and Bangladesh Army formations. In the Pacific Ocean, U.S. Navy Captain Russell Everett, commanding officer of WASP-class amphibious assault ship USS Essex, conducts his last career flight on an SH-60 Seahawk during Rim of the Pacific. RIMPAC is the world's largest international maritime warfare exercise hosted by the U.S. Pacific Fleet to strengthen global naval cooperation. And in Hawaii, U.S. Army's 25th Infantry Division hosted the University of Hawaii football team for a team-building day designed to forge leadership, build camaraderie, and strengthen community ties. This has been your Pacific Pulse. I'm Seaman Colin Ryans.
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1: Where is he? I'm Dave Anthony, Fox News. That is the question in Seattle, where police keep searching for a second gunman. Last night's shooting at a food festival near the Space Needle.
2: Everyone got scared. I mean, pushing each other, running over signs. I mean, the booth where we were at got, like, kind of almost demolished.
3: The bite of Seattle Festival at Seattle Center turning to chaos and bloodshed after police say two people began shooting at each other Sunday. Seven festival goers hit in the crossfire.
4: We have a total of three fatalities out of those seven victims. This is a tragedy.
3: Seattle Assistant Police Chief Tyrone Davis, one of the injured, a two-year-old boy. Two guns recovered. A suspect was arrested after the shooting. Another suspect fled the scene.
1: That's Fox's Jeff Manasso. Also last night in Germany, a terror suspect was shot dead the day after attacking a pride parade in Berlin.
5: The van rammed into a crowd of people gathered in a park in the center of the city, marking one of Europe's biggest LGBTQ celebrations, leaving one dead and 29 injured Saturday night. The suspect also used what was believed to be a machete to do even more damage. The suspect, a 21-year-old German citizen called Abdul B by police of Lebanon origin, was shot and killed by police, cornered in another part of Berlin after a nearly 24-hour manhunt.
1: Fox's Greg Palcott. Israel's prime minister is on a flight to Washington, where tomorrow at the White House, Benjamin Netanyahu will talk about Iran with President Trump, who's paused military strikes with no bombing a third straight night following 13 straight days of attacks. Netanyahu tells Fox the conflict will end
6: when this regime is either toppled or it's sufficiently weakened that it knows it has to end its nuclear program and has to change its course.
1: Oil prices are down more than 6%, something President Trump might tout later today when he goes to Michigan and visits a GM plant and speaks about the economy and campaigns for Republicans before primaries there next week. 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
8: I'm Seaman Colin Ryans. In Bangladesh, U.S. soldiers along with the Bangladesh Army conduct physical training as part of Exercise Tiger Lightning 2026. Tiger Lightning is an annual bilateral exercise designed to enhance readiness and interoperability between U.S. and Bangladesh Army formations. In the Pacific Ocean, U.S. Navy Captain Russell Everett, commanding officer of WASP-class amphibious assault ship USS Essex, conducts his last career flight on an SH-60 Seahawk during Rim of the Pacific. RIMPAC is the world's largest international maritime warfare exercise hosted by the U.S. Pacific Fleet to strengthen global naval cooperation. And in Hawaii, U.S. Army's 25th Infantry Division hosted the University of Hawaii football team for a team-building day designed to forge leadership, build camaraderie, and strengthen community ties. This has been your Pacific Pulse. I'm Seaman Colin Ryans.
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9: The Arizona Cardinals gave quarterback Jacoby Brissett a pay raise, over $15 million guaranteed this year. Then he'll be a free agent after this season. All NFL veterans report to training camps by Tuesday. PGA rookie Jackson Koiv from Auburn won in Minnesota on tour by three strokes over Scottie Scheffler, who had a final round 63. On the LIV Golf Tour in the UK, Lucas Herbert, the winner, at 30 under par. Corey Heim won NASCAR's Brickyard 400. He's a part-time driver in the series, but led the most laps at Indy. The Sunday night ball game went to the Phillies, beating the Yankees 11-4. Yanks outfielder Cody Bellinger went on the IL with a strained hamstring. Tampa Bay shut out Cleveland 1-0. Extra inning wins for both Atlanta and Cincinnati on the road. Seattle won at Texas 6-4. Minnesota over the A's 11-8. A's catcher Shea Langeliers could be out for the year with a torn meniscus.
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0: daughter and I have been asked to say a few words about family communication. Say hi, Alexa.
1: Okay, I know you're giving me the silent treatment, honey, but this isn't the time. Just say something.
0: 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And you don't have to wait for a crisis to benefit from their help. Hey, wait, did you just text me? Well, it's a start.
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3: I'm Seaman Colin Ryans. In Bangladesh, U.S. soldiers along with the Bangladesh Army conduct physical training as part of Exercise Tiger Lightning 2026. Tiger Lightning is an annual bilateral exercise designed to enhance readiness and interoperability between U.S. and Bangladesh Army formations. In the Pacific Ocean, U.S. Navy Captain Russell Everett, commanding officer of WASP-class amphibious assault ship USS Essex, conducts his last career flight on SH-60 Seahawk during Rim of the Pacific. RIMPAC is the world's largest international maritime warfare exercise hosted by the U.S. Pacific Fleet to strengthen global naval cooperation. In Hawaii, U.S. Army's 25th Infantry Division hosted the University of Hawaii football team for a team-building day designed to forge leadership, build camaraderie, and strengthen community ties. This has been your Pacific Pulse. I'm Seaman Colin Ryans.
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0: a marine biologist, I know the ocean secrets, like how the magnificent humpback whale changes its ocean residents yearly, seeking his favorite food.
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0: Michelle Fran. In Seattle, police are investigating Sunday's shooting that killed three people and injured four others. Authorities say one suspect is in custody, and they're searching for a second suspect. Police say it started as a shootout between the two suspects. Here's ABC's Alex Stone on scene.
1: First responders rushing to the festival, attempting to revive two of the people who were shot. But both of those victims ultimately declared dead on scene. Four other people, including a two-year-old, were transported by firefighters to a local hospital after sustaining injuries. One of them later died. One suspect has been taken into custody. Police say another suspect is still on the loose.
0: In Germany, a 21-year-old suspect in the vehicle and machete attack at Tiergarten Park in Berlin is dead. Police say he was shot and killed during a confrontation following a manhunt. And they know that he was arrested in Lebanon last year for trying to join Islamic State. That, according to prosecutors in Germany, certainly the person has a history of criminal activity and association with extreme groups, they say. After 2 weeks of air strikes between the U.S. and Iran, a pause in hostilities. ABC's Rachel Scott has more.
2: Sources tell me today that President Trump is now holding off on a major escalation against Iran to give way for diplomacy to reopen the Strait of Hormuz. I'm told the president was prepared to launch a series of strikes on Friday, but decided to hold off. Sources also say officials discussed the impact a major attack could have on the U.S.'s depleting stock of air defense interceptors.
0: Funeral services for the late Senator Lindsey Graham begin tomorrow and will take place over 2 days in Washington, D.C. and his home state of South Carolina. Israel's prime minister and Ukraine's president will attend and will also hold separate meetings with President Trump. Dry, hot conditions continue to fuel wildfires in parts of Spain and France. Hundreds of thousands of people under evacuation orders. You're listening to ABC News.
3: 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What they are, why they occur, and how they can affect a stock's value. A stock split is when a company divides each of its shares into two or more shares. When a share is split, the total value doesn't change, only the number of shares available. This means that if the issuing company conducts a 2-for-1 stock split on a stock worth $10 a share, it will become two shares worth $5 apiece. So what's the point? Well, it depends who you ask. 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However, evidence from studies of the long-term effects of stock splits suggests that they have little effect in the long run. 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
5: The Arizona Cardinals gave quarterback Jacoby Brissett a pay raise, over $15 million guaranteed this year. Then he'll be a free agent after this season. All NFL veterans report to training camps by Tuesday. PGA rookie Jackson Coivin from Auburn won in Minnesota on tour by 3 strokes over Scottie Scheffler, who had a final round 63. On Live Golf Tour in the UK, Lucas Herbert, the winner, at 30 under par. Corey Heim won NASCAR's Brickyard 400. He's a part-time driver in the series, but led the most laps at Indy. The Sunday night ball game went to the Phillies, beating the Yankees 11-4. Yanks outfielder Cody Bellinger went on the IL with a strained hamstring. Tampa Bay shut out Cleveland 1-0. Extra inning wins for both Atlanta and Cincinnati on the road. Seattle won at Texas 6-4. Minnesota over the A's 11-8. A's catcher Shea Langeliers could be out for the year with a torn meniscus.

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1: No way. You almost set my house on fire. I have moved on and my new man is electrically responsible.
0: Sorry, John. Guess you should talk to your local fire department for some safety tips before you try to kindle another romance.
2: 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Addressing problems constructively is a good way to reduce your overall stress level. So take the steps to make your life stress-free.
3: 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The National Guard is moving thousands of guardsmen mobilized to Washington, D.C. from hotels into apartments. The National Guard Bureau has awarded a $292 million contract to Placemaker to provide up to 2,000 apartment-style units for troops supporting Joint Task Force District of Columbia. The National Guard troops will be deployed in Washington, D.C. until January of 2029. A provision that would bar the Defense Department from leasing its land to private companies to build data centers that contain components manufactured by U.S. adversaries is making its way through Congress. The amendment would prohibit companies from installing or operating data facility equipment that contains certain printed circuit boards, advanced semiconductors, chipsets, and other components that the DOD considers a national security risk. For more on these stories, visit federalnewsnetwork.com. I'm Michelle Sandefur.

0: Back in the day, there wasn't a code I couldn't crack or a password I couldn't figure out. All I had to know were a few personal details, your name, birth date, anniversaries. Sometimes all I had to do was type in password. That's brilliant. But now you're doing this whole unique password thing. Well, congratulations. You've made my job a pain in the ass.
1: 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You'll be glad you did.
0: Back in the day, there wasn't a code I couldn't crack or a password I couldn't figure out. All I had to know were a few personal details, your name, birth date, anniversaries. Sometimes all I had to do was type in password. That's brilliant. But now you're doing this whole unique password thing. Well, congratulations. You've made my job a real pain in the ass.
1: 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You'll be glad you did.
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0: on the president. Lisa Brady, Fox News. President Trump reporting good talks with Iran and a good chance something will happen. It's a short time ago, taking questions after an earlier Axios interview suggesting he's not willing to give much time to negotiations. Iran's foreign ministry spokesperson still sounding defiant.
1: We have never allowed, and we will never allow, the United States to determine when there is war or peace. We will defend ourselves whenever our interests require it.
0: There's been a three-day pause in U.S. strikes on Iran, the way U.S. blockade and military buildup continue. The president speaking to reporters on the way to a GM facility in suburban Detroit, expected to focus on his economic agenda and next week's primaries in Michigan, with early voting already underway.
2: There's a hotly contested race for the GOP nomination for the gubernatorial candidate. The president has given his endorsement already to U.S. Representative John James, a Republican. However, his Republican opponent, businessman Perry Johnson, has spent millions on the race, even hosting a Trump tailgate today here in Oakland County, Michigan.
0: Fox's Mike Tobin. The president also looking to boost Mike Rogers, who's unopposed in the GOP Senate primary, but will face the winner of a closely watched Democratic primary, pitting a member of Congress against a progressive challenger. Opening statements in Massachusetts, where Lindsay Clancy is charged in the strangulation deaths of her three young children.
3: Prosecutor Shannon Buckingham said her evidence will show.
4: This was a woman who acted intentionally, rationally, and swiftly to accomplish a very specific goal, to kill.
3: Defense attorney Kevin Reddington said Clancy was depressed and never intended to hurt her kids.
5: She had no motive. She loved her children. She intended to kill herself.
3: Clancy faces life in prison without parole if convicted.
0: Fox's Gernot Scott. She would be sent to a mental facility if found not criminally responsible. America is listening to Fox News.
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8: Arizona Cardinals gave quarterback Jacoby Brissett a pay raise, over $15 million guaranteed this year. Then he'll be a free agent after this season. All NFL veterans report to training camps by Tuesday. PGA rookie Jackson Koivin from Auburn won in Minnesota on tour by three strokes over Scottie Scheffler, who had a final round 63. On the LIV Golf Tour in the UK, Lucas Herbert, the winner, at 30 under par. Corey Heim won NASCAR's Brickyard 400. He's a part-time driver in the series, but led the most laps at Indy. The Sunday night ball game went to the Phillies, beating the Yankees 11-4. Yanks outfielder Cody Bellinger went on the IL with a strained hamstring. Tampa Bay shut out Cleveland 1-0. Extra inning wins for both Atlanta and Cincinnati on the road. Seattle won at Texas 6-4. Minnesota over the A's 11-8. A's catcher Shea Langeliers could be out for the year with a torn meniscus.
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7: I'm Seaman Colin Ryans. In Bangladesh, U.S. soldiers along with the Bangladesh Army conduct physical training as part of Exercise Tiger Lightning 2026. Tiger Lightning is an annual bilateral exercise designed to enhance readiness and interoperability between U.S. and Bangladesh Army formations. In the Pacific Ocean, U.S. Navy Captain Russell Everett, commanding officer of WASP-class amphibious assault ship USS Essex, conducts his last career flight on an SH-60 Seahawk during Rim of the Pacific. RIMPAC is the world's largest international maritime warfare exercise hosted by the U.S. Pacific Fleet to strengthen global naval cooperation. And in Hawaii, U.S. Army's 25th Infantry Division hosted the University of Hawaii football team for a team-building day designed to forge leadership, build camaraderie, and strengthen community ties. This has been your Pacific Pulse. I'm Seaman Colin Ryans.
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3: 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In creating the UCMJ, Congress assured that justice would be fair and consistent with the principles of the Constitution. The Uniform Code of Military Justice, protecting the individual and the institution.
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1: From ABC News, I'm Michelle Franzen. Supreme Court ruling last month that temporary protected status, or TPS, for more than 300,000 Haitians is set to expire today, along with the same protections for thousands of Syrians.
2: The Supreme Court last month cleared the way for the Trump administration to cancel TPS. By the end of the week, those immigration protections are set to expire for immigrants from Haiti and Syria. However, with thousands of Haitians working as caregivers, their possible removal has raised concerns about a potential labor shortage. Immigration and Customs Enforcement, however, appears undeterred. A source says they're ramping up operations to target Haitian TPS holders in the coming days. Peter Harlambous, ABC News.
1: The U.S. has pressed the pause button on continued strikes against Iran, at least for now. The White House says President Trump decided against striking Iran forcefully over the weekend to give diplomatic efforts a chance. Sources tell ABC News one of the reasons why U.S. strikes were put off is because of a dwindling supply of anti-missile defense systems like Patriots. More from ABC's Karen Travers.
3: We do know that the president last week, as he was heading into a meeting on Friday with senior advisors, was considering a major escalation. That, of course, had come after 13 nights of consecutive strikes by the United States against Iran. But there were a couple considerations there. One, depleted stockpile of air defense systems, and also just concerns about trying to give diplomacy and negotiations some room to breathe and see if it could play out.
1: In Idaho, Brian Koberger, the man charged in the murders of four University of Idaho students at their off-campus home, is considering changing his guilty plea. That according to published reports of an interview with the New York Times. Koberger currently is serving four life sentences and says he filed a petition, challenges his conviction, and blamed his plea on false promises and wrong information. West Coast states in the nation's midsection under heat alerts this week with temperatures in the triple digits.
4: This is your News in One. Reporting for AFN Europe, I'm Army Sergeant Nick Larocco. U.S. Air Forces in Europe, Air Forces Africa, and the Albanian Ministry of Defense hosted the European Partnership Flight, Airbase Operations, and Development Conference in Tirana, Albania. The conference brought together military professionals from six allied and partner nations in an effort to strengthen regional air power through shared expertise and collaboration. Participants engaged in presentations and workshop discussions covering airfield management, base defense, and aircraft rescue. Commander for the Air Force of the Republic of Albania, Brigadier General Edmund Vati, says, "As allies, our greatest strength is the ability to work as one team. The expertise and practices shared during the conference build mutual confidence in collective defense efforts." The European Partnership Flight Conference serves as the premier air-centric engagement in the region and solidifies shared commitment to readiness and interoperability. That was your News in One. I'm Army Sergeant Nick Larocco.
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6: The Arizona Cardinals gave quarterback Jacoby Brissett a pay raise, over $15 million guaranteed this year. Then he'll be a free agent after this season. All NFL veterans report to training camps by Tuesday. PGA rookie Jackson Koivin from Auburn won in Minnesota on tour by three strokes over Scottie Scheffler, who had a final round 63. On the LIV Golf Tour in the UK, Lucas Herbert, the winner, at 30 under par. Corey Heim won NASCAR's Brickyard 400. He's a part-time driver in the series, but led the most laps at Indy. The Sunday night ball game went to the Phillies, beating the Yankees 11-4. Yanks outfielder Cody Bellinger went on the IL with a strained hamstring. Tampa Bay shut out Cleveland 1-0. Extra inning wins for both Atlanta and Cincinnati on the road. Seattle won at Texas 6-4. Minnesota over the A's 11-8. A's catcher Shea Langeliers could be out for the year with a torn meniscus.
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1: Thompson?
0: You hear that?
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0: 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Gotta take that call.
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4: I'm Seaman Colin Ryans. In Bangladesh, U.S. soldiers along with the Bangladesh Army conduct physical training as part of Exercise Tiger Lightning 2026. Tiger Lightning is an annual bilateral exercise designed to enhance readiness and interoperability between U.S. and Bangladesh Army formations. In the Pacific Ocean, U.S. Navy Captain Russell Everett, commanding officer of WASP-class amphibious assault ship USS Essex, conducts his last career flight on an SH-60 Seahawk during Rim of the Pacific. RIMPAC is the world's largest international maritime warfare exercise hosted by the U.S. Pacific Fleet to strengthen global naval cooperation. And in Hawaii, U.S. Army's 25th Infantry Division hosted the University of Hawaii football team for a team-building day designed to forge leadership, build camaraderie, and strengthen community ties. This has been your Pacific Pulse. I'm Seaman Colin Ryans.

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1: Suspect in Seattle. I'm Lisa Brady, Fox News. Seattle Mayor Katie Wilson just confirming the person arrested after a deadly shooting during a festival near the Space Needle yesterday is just 15 years old. Three people were killed, at least four wounded, including a two-year-old boy who remains hospitalized.
2: This is an all-hands-on-deck response. Investigating this tragedy has been taken on by nearly every part of our police department.
1: Wilson says the 15-year-old is being held in juvenile detention for investigation of assault and firearms violations. The search continues for a second suspect. Investigators have said they believe the two suspects were shooting at each other. The man convicted of killing four university students in Idaho, stabbing them to death in 2022, wants to reopen his murder case. Court records show Brian Koberger has filed a petition seeking post-conviction relief, telling the New York Times he'll argue he had bad counsel.
3: Koberger saying, quote, "My actual innocence is my truth, and the plea hinged on my false promises and blatant disinformation must be withdrawn." Koberger, who had court-appointed representation in his trial, did not discuss evidence against him, which included his DNA being found on a knife sheath recovered at the scene.
1: Fox's Christian Goodwin, he was sentenced last summer to four life terms without parole. A renewed public plea in the search for Nancy Guthrie, who's been missing from her Arizona home for nearly 6 months.
4: Our family is in agony. We are in a nightmare that will not end.
1: Savannah Guthrie posting a new video.
4: I truly believe it is never too late to do the right thing. Help us bring this situation to an end.
1: The family is still offering a reward of more than $1 million on top of more than $200,000 from the FBI and other groups. Just getting word of a tornado in Winnebago County, Wisconsin, northwest of Milwaukee. People posting images of extensive damage in Appleton, including cars flipped over and roof and siding stripped from homes. No word yet on any injuries. 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
7: The Arizona Cardinals gave quarterback Jacoby Brissett a pay raise, over $15 million guaranteed this year. Then he'll be a free agent after this season. All NFL veterans report to training camps by Tuesday. PGA rookie Jackson Koivun from Auburn won in Minnesota on tour by three strokes over Scottie Scheffler, who had final round 63. On the LIV Golf Tour in the UK, Lucas Herbert, the winner, at 30 under par. Corey Heim won NASCAR's Brickyard 400. He's a part-time driver in the series, but led the most laps at Indy. The Sunday night ball game went to the Phillies, beating the Yankees 11-4. Yanks outfielder Cody Bellinger went on the IL with a strained hamstring. Tampa Bay shut out Cleveland 1-0. Extra inning wins for both Atlanta and Cincinnati on the road. Seattle won at Texas 6-4. Minnesota over the A's 11-8. A's catcher Shea Langeliers could be out for the year with a torn meniscus.

0: when it comes to fighting fraud, waste, and abuse, Whistleblower the Heroic has an amazing weapon. No, it's not that. It's the Inspector General. Whistleblower can file an anonymous complaint at his local IG office or online through the DOD hotline at dodig.mil/hotline, which lets our hero get back to his quest. Fight on, Whistleblower. Fight on.
1: Hey, son. You ready for the big PCS, huh? Italy's gonna be pretty different.
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1: You want to brush up on some Italian with me?
2: 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I can always unlearn a few things. Maybe I should stay away from school for a while.
1: Your brain doesn't have a limit, son. I mean, listen, learning the language is important. Just think of what you might miss if you can't understand what anyone's saying.
2: I could probably squeeze a little Italian in there.
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4: I'm Seaman Colin Ryans. In Bangladesh, U.S. soldiers, along with the Bangladesh Army, conduct physical training as part of Exercise Tiger Lightning 2026. Tiger Lightning is an annual bilateral exercise designed to enhance readiness and interoperability between U.S. and Bangladesh Army formations. In the Pacific Ocean, U.S. Navy Captain Russell Everett, commanding officer of WASP-class amphibious assault ship USS Essex, conducts his last career flight on an SH-60 Seahawk during Rim of the Pacific. RIMPAC is the world's largest international maritime warfare exercise hosted by the U.S. Pacific Fleet to strengthen global naval cooperation. And in Hawaii, U.S. Army's 25th Infantry Division hosted the University of Hawaii football team for a team-building day designed to forge leadership, build camaraderie, and strengthen community ties. This has been your Pacific Pulse. I'm Seaman Colin Ryans.
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street, and it grow throughout the months. Better look at the camera, speed off, yes, us. I feel good, get the fuck out my thighs. 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I walk in, walk with us.

0: weeks. Renewed hostilities between the U.S. and Iran. Both have agreed to pause airstrikes, the White House says, to give diplomacy a chance. Here's ABC's Karen Travers.
1: The president also spoke to Axios this morning, and he said that he would consider going back to what he called, quote, very strong military action if talks between the U.S. and Iran were to fail. And he also said he's not really willing to give diplomacy all that much time. He was pushed on how long he is willing to give the diplomatic talks at this point, and he said either it goes fast or not at all.
0: Sources tell ABC News one big reason for the pause is also to preserve anti-missile defense systems like Patriots. Federal health regulators still tracking the surge of cyclosporiasis cases across the country. The CDC says four more states are linked to recent cases of the parasitic illness and shredded iceberg lettuce that's been sourced from Mexico and Taylor Farms. In Seattle, authorities say a teen is in custody in connection with Sunday's deadly shooting at a food festival. Another suspect is still on the run. Three people were killed, four others injured. Police say it appears two suspects were involved in a dispute. ABC's Alex Stone is on scene.
2: A bullet landed into the tree that was right next to us.
3: Eva Hendricks was at the festival with her family when the gunfire erupted.
2: It was very scary, and like after the whole thing was over, you know, and we're just waiting for the police to come, and we're just looking at each other like, how are we still alive? You know, like, how did we make it through that?
3: One suspect has been taken into custody. Police say another suspect is still on the loose.
0: Delays playing out at major airports and hubs around the country. New York and Philadelphia seeing significant delays due to air traffic control staffing shortages along with weather. JFK showing the average delay of 2 hours or more. Chicago's severe storms impacting flights there, also with an average delay of
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6: North Carolina football general manager Michael Lombardi was placed on administrative leave on Monday, according to ESPN insider Pete Thamel. A human resources complaint filed by a former UNC front office employee against Lombardi has prompted an investigation at the school. The wife of Chiefs offensive coordinator Eric Bieniemy, it was allegedly shot on Sunday night at the couple's home by their own son. She is currently in stable condition, and Eric has left Chiefs training camp to attend to her. Elijah Zion Bieniemy was arrested and charged in Loudoun County and is being held without bond. The Washington Commanders parted ways with tight ends coach Ben Steele on Monday. He was arrested back in June on suspicion of driving while intoxicated. And the Atlanta Braves have activated Ronald Acuna Jr. after a 37-game absence with a hamstring injury. Acuna is expected to be available for Monday night's opener of a three-game series at the New York Mets.
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0: we've got the inside scoop on some rather, well, racy pictures. It's not a celebrity actor or a famous athlete. Nope, it's you. That's right, we're in possession of your most private pics. 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
1: 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But the one thing families can and should do together is participate in the sponsorship program. More than likely, you'll be paired up with a family a lot like your own, and your spouse and children can connect through emails, photos, welcome packets, and more. And while there are lots of activities families shouldn't do together, sponsorship is one that's safe and beneficial for all.
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3: I'm Seaman Colin Ryan. In Bangladesh, U.S. soldiers along with the Bangladesh Army conduct physical training as part of Exercise Tiger Lightning 2026. Tiger Lightning is an annual bilateral exercise designed to enhance readiness and interoperability between U.S. and Bangladesh Army formations. In the Pacific Ocean, U.S. Navy Captain Russell Everett, commanding officer of WASP-class amphibious assault ship USS Essex, conducts his last career flight on an SH-60 Seahawk during Rim of the Pacific. RIMPAC is the world's largest international maritime warfare exercise hosted by the U.S. Pacific Fleet to strengthen global naval cooperation. And in Hawaii, U.S. Army's 25th Infantry Division hosted the University of Hawaii football team for a team-building day designed to forge leadership, build camaraderie, and strengthen community ties. This has been your Pacific Pulse. I'm Seaman Colin Ryan.
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0: is doing well. Elisa Brady, Fox News. That's the president's take in Battleground, Michigan, telling the crowd at a GM facility investment is booming and incomes are rising.
1: We're building more auto factories and more plants than at any time in the history of our country.
0: A protester shouting a short time later, drowned out by the crowd.
1: Thank you. He's a communist. This is great.
0: The president singling out Democratic Socialist candidates who have won some high-profile races around the country recently. In Michigan's primaries next week, progressive Abdul Al-Sayed is hoping to unseat Democratic Congresswoman Haley Stevens to face Republican Senate hopeful Mike Rogers this fall. Proposed changes to the mail-in ballot system go to the U.S. Supreme Court. The Justice Department filing an emergency appeal asking for the changes to be allowed while the legal fight plays out. President Trump wants mail-in ballots delivered only to people on a state citizenship list of eligible voters. More than 20 states and D.C. sued, arguing only states in Congress can set election rules. A federal judge agreed to block implementation, which was upheld on appeal, prompting the emergency request to the high court. The search continues for a second suspect in Seattle after yesterday's shooting during a festival, killing three people, wounding at least four.
2: This is an all-hands-on-deck response. Investigating this tragedy has been taken on by nearly every part of our police department.
0: Mayor Katie Wilson says a 15-year-old is detained for investigation of assault and firearms violations. Investigators have said they believe the suspects were shooting at each other. The Associated Press now reporting a possible third suspect was among those killed. They're assessing tornado damage northwest of Milwaukee, including the cities of Appleton and Menasha. Extensive damage to homes and power outages so far. No reports of injuries. 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
4: I'm Seaman Colin Ryans. In Bangladesh, U.S. soldiers along with the Bangladesh Army conduct physical training as part of Exercise Tiger Lightning 2026. Tiger Lightning is an annual bilateral exercise designed to enhance readiness and interoperability between U.S. and Bangladesh Army formations. In the Pacific Ocean, U.S. Navy Captain Russell Everett, commanding officer of WASP-class amphibious assault ship USS Essex, conducts his last career flight on an SH-60 Seahawk during Rim of the Pacific. RIMPAC is the world's largest international maritime warfare exercise hosted by the U.S. Pacific Fleet to strengthen global naval cooperation. And in Hawaii, U.S. Army's 25th Infantry Division hosted the University of Hawaii football team for a team-building day designed to forge leadership, build camaraderie, and strengthen community ties. This has been your Pacific Pulse. I'm Seaman Colin Ryans.
3: From the Fox Sports Studios in Los Angeles, here's Chris Perfett.
5: On Monday, the 76ers officially announced the signing of LeBron James and revealed he will wear number 23. According to ESPN's Sham Sharania, there are plans to play LeBron at the point guard position. Colts quarterback Daniel Jones, speaking on the Pat McAfee show, claims he is fully cleared from the torn Achilles he suffered back in December and says he will be on the field for the start of training camp. It comes up on July 29th for the Colts. The wife of Chiefs offensive coordinator Eric Bieniemy was allegedly shot on Sunday night at the couple's home by their own son. She's currently in stable condition. Eric has left Chiefs training camp to attend to her. Elijah Zion Bieniemy was arrested and charged in Loudoun County and is being held without bond. And North Carolina football general manager Michael Lombardi has been played on paid administrative leave. According to ESPN insider Pete Thamel, there is a human resources complaint against him and an investigation is pending from the university.
3: Top tracks. Trusted source.
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Whether you're wrapping up work, heading home, or just taking a well-deserved break, thanks for spending part of your day here with us, AFN Misawa. I'm your DJ Petty Officer, Stephanie Contreras, a.k.a. DJ Hey Hey. And we've got some great lineup today for some music here and some base facts of what's going on here around your community and beyond.

0: throw the ball. Throw me the ball. You catch the ball. Or maybe you can kick the ball. Ooh, goal. Or maybe it's a puck. Maybe we're gonna hit the puck with the stick on the ice. Whatever sport, AFN Sports on AFN TV. Go team. Is that good? Did I do it? Nobody does sports like AFN. 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
1: 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Under Article 113 of the Uniform Code of Military Justice, the maximum punishment of operating a vehicle well over the .03 limit in Japan can include 18 months in jail, a dishonorable discharge, and forfeiture of all pay and allowances. Keep what you have earned. Driving after drinking is never a good idea. You will get caught.
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touch and go. So touch and go, I'm not going to lie, is kind of far if you are coming onto base. But why am I kind of talking about touch and go right now? It's because on Tuesdays, they usually have their two-stamp deal. For every coffee you get two stamps. And honestly, that's why usually Tuesdays are the days that I go. But since I work earlier now, I can't go until after work. But go get your caffeine. Why not? Get your coffee, whatever it is that you need to function throughout the day. And just see the different meal deals that they do have on base here too. Because they do have different coffee specials. And over at Touch and Go, you can also ask for the secret binder that basically has a bunch of different coffee recipes that aren't necessarily on the menu.

currently 6:23, and one of these topics, it kind of had me thinking, actually. So I started thinking about movies, about how the new Odyssey, they recommend you see it in 700mm, because I guess the film that they used is a lot different. So if you watch it in normal, regular, like, theaters, you don't see the full picture because the frame that they used for the camera is completely different. But that also had me thinking about different concepts for movies and how some of them are kind of wild. To me, I think that the wildest concept was Sharknado. You know, horror movies, suspense movies, they

me out, in all honesty, and I can't watch them all the time. But something about Sharknado, I feel like at that point it was more of a comedy, in all honesty. But what do you think is the wildest concept of a movie that didn't quite hit the genre that you think it was supposed to? Just think about that for a while. And I mean, if you can share it with me, I'm curious, in all honesty. If you happen to see me somewhere, let me know. Maybe I might watch it. I might add it in my watch list. Currently, it is 69 degrees outside. Today's high is a high of 77. And it looks like a 70% chance of rain later on today. And tomorrow, expect the same. So definitely have that umbrella with you. Today's yen exchange rate, courtesy of Community Bank, is 159 yen to the US dollar.

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1: The 46th Hachinohe Hanabi Taikai will take place on Saturday, August 22nd, 2026, at Tatehana Fishing Port in Hachinohe, Aomori Prefecture. The annual event is one of the region's largest summer fireworks festivals, featuring approximately 7,000 fireworks launched over the waterfront. The program includes a variety of displays, from large shakudama shells that create wide, colorful bursts above the harbor, star mine sequences, which are synchronized fireworks set off in a rapid succession. Fireworks festivals, known as Hanabi Taikai, have been part of Japanese summer culture for generations, serving as community celebrations that bring people together. The Hachinohe Hanabi Taikai continues that tradition each year, drawing visitors and local residents to enjoy the evening display. That was your Misawa Radio Report. I'm Senior Airman Adrian Young. Thanks for listening.

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It is currently 6:49. And listen to this news. So this is posted on the Misawa Club back in July 17. So like 11 days again, if I'm doing math correctly, mental math. But they're having a movie night tonight. This is going to be an age 18 and plus event. If you'd like to join, you can watch this free event that's happening from 6 at night is a start time over at the Misawa Club Ballroom. Now, there is a vote that is out right now. Now, if you want to pick a movie, you might want to vote sooner rather than later. It looks like right now, based on the poll, the winner is going to be Scream 7. Which honestly, all right, we'll see. And the second one after that one is going to be Final Destination Bloodlines. If there's a game that you, if there's a movie that you want to win based off of Sinners, Final Destination Bloodlines, or 28 Years Later, or Scream, then be sure to cast your vote now and tell your friends too, so that way you guys can all vote on the same one and see if you guys get picked out for the movie tonight. So not tonight, tomorrow. There's happening on tomorrow, Wednesday, over at the ballroom, ages 18 and up for this movie night, and it starts at 6. Definitely show up early, especially if you want to get better seating for the movie night.

You ain't stepping. I'm shining. Chain is a whipping. Clips, I'm grinding. I ain't stressing. Boyfriend a groupie. Her be a yes man. I got 17 and a FN. Extend those. Body pressing. What's in the bag? Don't question. Sleep with the Nina. She my

0: of renewed hostilities, the U.S. and Iran are pushing pause on airstrikes for now. The White House says to give diplomacy efforts center stage. At an economic event in Michigan, the president claiming Iran wants to restart talks.
1: We destroyed most of their drone manufacturing capability, their missile manufacturing capability, and right now they're talking to us about making a deal. But if we didn't do it tough, there would be no talk.
0: Sources tell ABC News the pause is also out of concern for the U.S. stockpile of air defense systems, including Patriots. The president speaking at a General Motors facility. He was touting new tariffs on trading partners, including Canada, along with the U.S. economy. New research from the nonpartisan think tank, though, shows many Americans are struggling to make ends meet.
2: Putting food on the table is taking money out of our savings. A new survey says nearly one in five American adults is dipping into savings just to pay for groceries. And more than 5% are being forced to use payday advance loans to buy food. The Urban Institute, which conducted the survey, says food costs are up 32% in the last 5 years.
0: ABC Sherry Preston. A food festival in the heart of Seattle ending in gunfire, killing three and injuring four others. Police say two people were in a dispute and began shooting. One is in custody, a teen, they say, and authorities say it's a 15-year-old. Police Chief Sean Barnes say they're still looking for one other person.
3: There is a second shooter. We're trying to identify who that person is. Our officers need your help. If someone saw something, or perhaps if someone has some video, we need to identify that person.
0: Authorities say it appears to be gang-related. Brian Koberger in a new court document signaling he plans to withdraw his guilty plea that he made in July of 2025 in the murders of four University of Idaho students, telling the judge,
4: "Have you had enough time to decide whether or not to plead guilty?"
0: Koberger is currently serving four life sentences. He blames his plea on false promises, he says, and wrong information.
5: This is your Pacific Pulse.
6: I'm Seaman Colin Ryans. In Bangladesh, U.S. soldiers along with the Bangladesh Army conduct physical training as part of Exercise Tiger Lightning 2026. Tiger Lightning is an annual bilateral exercise designed to enhance readiness and interoperability between U.S. and Bangladesh Army formations. In the Pacific Ocean, U.S. Navy Captain Russell Everett, commanding officer of WASP-class amphibious assault ship USS Essex, conducts his last career flight on SH-60 Seahawk during Rim of the Pacific. RIMPAC is the world's largest international maritime warfare exercise hosted by the U.S. Pacific Fleet to strengthen global naval cooperation. And in Hawaii, U.S. Army's 25th Infantry Division hosted the University of Hawaii football team for a team-building day designed to forge leadership, build camaraderie, and strengthen community ties. This has been your Pacific Pulse. I'm Seaman Colin Ryans.
5: From the Fox Sports Studios in Los Angeles, here's Chris Perfect.
7: Mia Bieniemy, the wife of Chiefs coordinator Eric Bieniemy, was allegedly shot on Sunday night at the couple's home by their own son. She's currently in stable condition, and Eric has left Chiefs training camp to attend to her. Elijah Zion Bieniemy was arrested and charged in Loudoun County and is being held without bond. North Carolina football general manager Michael Lombardi was placed on administrative leave on Monday. According to ESPN insider Pete Thamel, there is a human resources complaint filed by a former UNC front office employee against Lombardi, and an investigation is pending. The Atlanta Braves have activated Ronald Acuña Jr. after a 37-game absence with a hamstring injury. Acuña is expected to be available for Monday night's game against the Mets. And Colts quarterback Daniel Jones claims he is fully cleared from the torn Achilles he suffered in December and says he will be on the field for the start of Colts training camp.

0: When you're all alone, we're all a little homesick, a little homesick, a little homesick, somebody.
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Powwow, your home for music, news, and everything happening around bass and beyond. I'm your DJ Petty Officer Stephanie Contreras, aka DJ Hey Hey, and we've got a great lineup today with fun facts, entertaining news, gaming updates, and a few stories from around Japan that'll make you say, I didn't know that. So grab your coffee, grab your drink, whatever it is you're doing, and turn up the volume and let's get started.

0: Drunk driving is a serious threat, not just to diplomatic relations with foreign partners, but also threatens overall perception by the general public, both back home and overseas. This is why security forces are ever vigilant and enforce DUIs on or around Missoula Air Base. Even if you can't see them, they can see you. Under Article 113 of the Uniform Code of Military Justice, the maximum punishment of operating a vehicle well over the .03 limit in Japan can include 18 months in jail, a dishonorable discharge, and forfeiture of all pay and allowances. Keep what you've earned. Driving after drinking is never a good idea. You will get caught.
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1: It is currently 7:29. I'm a little bit late. But 7:29, and if you're wondering about what to do here on base, then I've got you. This is a Spider-Man event for military families. You are invited on August 1st from 1 until 2 for a Spider-Man themed fun event. This includes coloring activities, a toy station, and more. Now, this is hosted by the Misawa Exchange, so bring the family and enjoy a heroic afternoon at the Exchange. I will say I do like the image that they use for the post. I think it's just the colors. It reminds me like of a really old kind of comic style where it has him with his spidey senses. There's some yellow and some orange, and it's pretty nice. So be sure to check out the Misawa Exchange event on August 1st for 1 through 2. And also just check the Misawa Exchange Facebook page in general for any different events, deals, or special people that they have visiting that are selling any kind of goods here on base.
2: This is your Misawa Radio Report. The Japan Air Self-Defense Forces 3rd Air Wing Commander, Major General Teru Tomikawa, spent the day with Team Misawa during an immersion tour on July 7th at Misawa Air Base, Japan. The immersion tour included the 35th Medical Group and 35th Mission Support Group. The immersion tour involved demonstrations of grenade training aids, mission briefings, and emergency response. The immersion tour served as a closer look towards the airmen who assist the 35th Fighter Wing in rapidly responding to any threat within the Pacific Theater, enabling mission readiness and fostering mutual understanding between U.S. airmen and Japan Air Self-Defense Force personnel. That was your Misawa Radio Report. I'm Seaman John Paul Cavada. Thank you for listening.

0: It is currently 7:38, and I am back. Talked already about the Spider-Man event that is happening over at the Exchange on August, right? Now, a different thing that's happening is that Misawa ITT, as always, has different tours. But they also added one 19 hours ago where you can join the Amori Nobuta Festival and stop by for booking your ticket. Now, this is the popular Hanedo Experience. So what exactly is the Hanedo Experience, though? That is essentially where you're a part of it, which is really cool. I did it one time, and I'll be honest with you, it was a lot. The highlights are original costumes from the NTT group Nobuta. You also get to visit the Nobuta Gallery, which is normally closed to the public, and there is a pre-parade ceremony. The date for this is August 6th. On Thursday, there is a fee. You're going to be leaving Misawa at around 1:45 on Thursday, so to keep in mind, it is on a weekday, and then you'll get back at essentially midnight. So I'm not going to lie, I feel like that to me is a two-day event, because I don't have the willpower to get back to base at noon or at midnight and then go to work the next day. I can't. I'm gonna need to sleep. I'm gonna need to recuperate, especially because, listen, when I tell you that it is blocks upon blocks of you dancing and doing all these things for the Nobuta Festival, I sincerely mean it. It is a workout in and of itself, especially because of the humidity that's usually in the air on this time period. If you have any questions, then be sure to visit Misawa ITT and be sure to register sooner rather than later.
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0: 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I'm never getting home.
1: Don't get stuck in traffic. Gettysburg Gate is now open for outbound traffic only, Monday through Fridays, 4 to 6 in the afternoon, except family days and federal holidays.
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3: Good morning, class. Let's take our seats and get the lesson started.
4: Even though you can ride your motorcycle all year round here in Misawa, you still gotta follow the rules of the road. Be sure to wear a helmet, have shoes that cover your ankles, and confirm that road conditions are set to green.
5: Drunk driving is a serious threat, not just to diplomatic relations with foreign partners, but also threatens overall perception by the general public, both back home and overseas. This is why security forces are ever vigilant in enforcing DUIs on or around Misawa Air Base. Even if you can't see them, they can see you. Under Article 113 of the Uniform Code of Military Justice, the maximum punishment of operating a vehicle well over the .03 limit in Japan can include 18 months in jail, a dishonorable discharge, and forfeiture of all pay and allowances. Keep what you have earned. Driving after drinking is never a good idea. You will get caught.

It is currently 7:51. We are reaching the end of this hour, but not quite yet the end of the morning coffee. And I have some news about a convention or a special event that happened recently and how there was a very special guest that kind of dropped in to visit. And if you haven't heard, then I'm here to tell you who it was, what happened. And honestly, I think it was a pretty good thing that happened just because it makes it more interesting and kind of brings different realms into the same room. What exactly do I mean? Well, hang on to find out. We have Will Smith for Here For Now.

0: they're getting help. I'm Lisa Lacera, Fox News. Ukraine's President Volodymyr Zelensky says Russia is aiding Iran in its attacks on the U.S. and will present the evidence to President Trump.
1: Zelensky says he will share evidence with President Trump. Russia is providing Iran satellite imagery of U.S. bases in the Middle East, helping Iran target U.S. troops. Zelensky will be in Washington Tuesday to attend Senator Lindsey Graham's funeral. Ukraine says it struck an Iranian ship in the Caspian Sea that was carrying military cargo, highlighting the growing Russia-Iran partnership and eliciting anger from Iran's foreign minister. Quote, Zelensky has attacked an Iranian commercial vessel, killing a sailor, a blatant U.N. charter violation. What the freeloader in Kyiv did cannot go unanswered.
0: Fox's Jennifer Griffin in Washington. Zelensky is also expected to meet with senators tomorrow. Today, with Britain's new prime minister about drone projects and missile defense. President Trump talking his economic message to a GM plant to in Michigan.
2: There are more Americans working today in the United States of America than at any time in history.
0: With less than 100 days of the midterms, Fox News polling finds the cost of living is a top priority. A judge has found singer David must face trial in the killing of Celeste Rivas Hernandez, a 14-year-old girl who authorities say threatened to ruin his career by exposing their sexual relationship.
3: First-degree murder with the special circumstances of lying in wait, doing this crime for financial gain, and murdering a witness to an investigation.
0: Los Angeles County DA Nathan Hochman with the charges. He says prosecutors are still deciding whether to seek the death penalty. Seattle police now say there were at least three suspects involved in a shootout at a food festival near the Space Needle over the weekend in which three died. One of the shooters is dead. Another, a 15-year-old, in custody. 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
5: I'm Seaman Colin Ryans. In Bangladesh, U.S. soldiers along with the Bangladesh Army conduct physical training as part of Exercise Tiger Lightning 2026. Tiger Lightning is an annual bilateral exercise designed to enhance readiness and interoperability between U.S. and Bangladesh Army formations. In the Pacific Ocean, U.S. Navy Captain Russell Everett, commanding officer of WASP-class amphibious assault ship USS Essex, conducts his last career flight on an SH-60 Seahawk during Rim of the Pacific. RIMPAC is the world's largest international maritime warfare exercise hosted by the U.S. Pacific Fleet to strengthen global naval cooperation. And in Hawaii, U.S. Army's 25th Infantry Division hosted the University of Hawaii football team for a team-building day designed to forge leadership, build camaraderie, and strengthen community ties. This has been your Pacific Pulse. I'm Seaman Colin Ryans.
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7: Mia Bieniemy, the wife of Chiefs coordinator Eric Bieniemy, was allegedly shot on Sunday night at the couple's home by their own son. She's currently in stable condition, and Eric has left Chiefs training camp to attend to her. Elijah Zion Bieniemy was arrested and charged in Loudoun County and is being held without bond. North Carolina football general manager Michael Lombardi was placed on administrative leave on Monday. According to ESPN insider Pete Thamel, there is a human resources complaint filed by a former UNC front office employee against Lombardi, and an investigation is pending. The Atlanta Braves have activated Ronald Acuña Jr. after a 37-game absence with a hamstring injury. Acuña is expected to be available for Monday night's game against the Mets. And Colts quarterback Daniel Jones claims he is fully cleared from the torn Achilles he suffered in December and says he will be on the field for the start of Colts training camp.
6: This is the Eagle.
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Ed Misawa. I'm glad you're joining me today because we got plenty of stuff to talk about. From the latest happenings of what's going on here on base and around Japan, just sit back, relax, listen to some music, and some headlines of what's happening today.

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1: Drunk driving is a serious threat, not just to diplomatic relations with foreign partners, but also threatens overall perception by the general public, both back home and overseas. This is why security forces are ever vigilant in enforcing DUIs on or around Misawa Air Base. Even if you can't see them, they can see you. Under Article 113 of the Uniform Code of Military Justice, the maximum punishment of operating a vehicle well over the .03 limit in Japan can include 18 months in jail, a dishonorable discharge, and forfeiture of all pay and allowances. Keep what you have earned. Driving after drinking is never a good idea. You will get caught.
2: The right time to prepare for a fire is right now. Have a plan for how you and your family will evacuate. Locate a meeting place that everyone knows how to get to and call the Misawa Fire Department at 0176-531911. That's 0176-531911. It's better to lose a home than a loved one.

It is Tuesday. Tuesday sometimes feels like a Monday. Ideally, that's not the case for you. Honestly, today, for me, Tuesday feels like a Tuesday, which I would say is a good thing, because if not, and I thought it was a Monday, that means the day is dragging on. But speaking of things that are happening, did you know that the Misawa Air Base has a thrift store that is over on North?

They have mostly Air Force things, but they still have things for you to go look at, check out, and even donate. So if you have any items that you no longer need, you can go ahead and donate them to the Misawa Air Base Thrift Store. Now, be sure to check the Misawa Air Base Thrift Shop Facebook page or go over to their facility over on North Base, Building 1953. Or any questions about what things you can donate, what you can't, or how to volunteer at the thrift store.

K-pop style. It is currently 8:24, and I have a Japanese word for you to learn today. Now, this one is something you can use if you are maybe lifting, if you are doing anything, picking up something heavy. To describe the feeling of it, you can say omoi. Omoi is basically to say that something is too heavy or just on the heavier side. So if maybe you're picking up this really big box at work and it's just extra heavy, you can say omoi. Another word for you to just use in your vocabulary. I know it might be kind of a random word, but hey, little by little, your vocabulary will increase to eventually you're going to be like saying

in front of maybe your coworker who happens to be Japanese, or maybe they know some Japanese, because there are some people who are just studying it while we're here in Japan, which is fair. It makes life easier sometimes. But omoi, just say it and they'll be like, wow, how do you know that? Currently it is 77 degrees outside, feels more like 78. Today is expected to be warmer than yesterday, and tonight expect a 70% chance of rain, and tomorrow 79%, so definitely have an umbrella with you. Today's yen exchange rate, courtesy of Community Bank, is 159 yen to the US dollar.

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1: Emergencies can happen at any time, so it's important to be prepared. Some of that preparedness comes in the form of having an emergency kit ready to go when disaster strikes. While pre-made kits can be purchased online, homemade kits will be tailored to your needs. You're likely going to have to make more than one and keep them in multiple locations. Having one in your home and one in your car can be a good way to ensure you have access to at least one a majority of the time. Things like non-perishable food, water, and first aid supplies are going to be essential to almost every kit. You should also include hygiene supplies like toothbrushes, toothpaste, and body wipes. Finally, don't forget to include necessities like your prescriptions to your emergency kits. After kits are made, make sure to check on them at least once a year to ensure that these supplies have expired or been damaged. That was your Misawa Radio Report. I'm Petty Officer Class Adrianus Johnson. Thanks for listening.
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It is currently 8:37, and if you did not know, then I'm here to tell you that MWR Misawa Liberty Program has moved locations. So they used to be over there at NAF. Now they moved to a different building, and honestly, it's kind of far from the first one, but it is super convenient now because it's essentially next to all the dorms, especially if you are in the Navy dorms. So they have moved over to building 543. Now, the building itself, you do need like a special card to get in, but MWR thought ahead. They have a doorbell outside now with a sign that says ring bell for entry. So if you ring it, one of the members of MWR will go over there to open the door for you. Monday through Friday, 9 in the morning until 7. They have a lot of different things in the facility. They have games, they have snacks, drinks, and they have a lot of tours. They have tours that are available in the morning, and they usually do one every month that is where you visit an onsen. If you are new to the area, if you don't really want to go by yourself because you don't know what an onsen entails, then you can go in a large, not large, but a smaller group. And you have dinner attached to that. So they'll also take you to get dinner afterwards, and you just take it back to your dorm room, to your place of where you're staying, or whatever the case might be. So be sure to visit building 543 for MWR's new location to know what's going on as far as tours, and maybe just sign up for something, especially because a lot of them are actually free.

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It is currently 8:50. We are reaching the end of this hour. But before then, let's talk about the Nabu Festival that is kicking off on Sunday. Yeah, Sunday this weekend is the first day of the Nabuta Festival. If you're trying to go, then definitely go there early because expect a lot of traffic. Honestly, I feel like the worst part of the traffic is after the parade and after the Nabuta Festival is over. Everybody is trying to get out of Aomori. It is insane. Like, have you guys ever gone to Disney World, Disneyland, or a big amusement park, and it's just a really packed day of just traffic either going in or leaving? Well, imagine that times like five. Because you're going to have issues getting out of the city and then using even the tolls. Everybody's doing a pileup, essentially. So get ready for that. And again, if you had planned ahead, honestly, I didn't. I thought I was going to, but I was wrong. I was going to get a hotel for Sunday night, so I didn't have to fight traffic. But you know what? There's always next year. Or also, speaking of next year, plan ahead. And definitely as soon as August rolls around or July rolls around, as soon as that comes up, go to Misawa ITT, go to MWR, and sign up for their tours because they do all the driving. You just get in the bus, sit down, and chill out, which honestly, I wish. But speaking of all that stuff happening, right now it is 80 degrees, feels more like 84, so it's definitely warmer, and it's expected to be warmer than yesterday. Later on tonight, 64% chance of rain, so that percentage did go down. But tomorrow, it looks like it's 88, so be sure to have an umbrella. Today's yen exchange rate, courtesy of Community Bank, is 159 yen to the U.S. dollar. So far, you've been listening with me, Petty Officer Stephanie Contreras, a.k.a. DJ Hey Hey. And don't go anywhere because we've got more music here because we're serving America's best.

cause commotion. I'm so bad, dudes thought I was AI, ballin' like AI. 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

0: Fiat skate with a crated cabernet, but not today. 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As a matter of fact, I sip on the yak with Big and Reese, 200 diamonds in their piece. 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
1: Jiggle, jiggle, I'd like to see you. Wiggle, jiggle, jiggle, I'd like to see you. Wiggle, wiggle.
2: From ABC News, I'm Stephanie Officer. Despite denials from Iran, President Trump insisting today there are very friendly negotiations happening with Tehran.
3: We have destroyed their navy. We've destroyed their air force. We've destroyed their leadership. We've destroyed their anti-aircraft weaponry.